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0: My new song, Kinfolks, is out today. I recorded Kinfolks because it was one of the songs from a batch of songs I wrote this year that was light and fun.
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5: Welcome to Tarcutta. Charles Ebden was a pioneer founder of Tarcutta. In the spring of 1835, before Sir Thomas Mitchell set out on his expedition, Ebden's stockman, William Wise, formed two runs on the Murray. Mungaburina on the side of Albury and Bonegilla on the Port Phillip side of the river. Ebden's were hence the first stock to cross the Murray. Accounts of his subsequent movements vary.

0: School zones. Drivers must obey the school zone speed limit of 40 kilometres per hour between the school zone and end school zone signs. The school zone speed limit applies on New South Wales government school days and during the times on the school zone sign. School zone hours are normally 8 a.m. until 9:30 a.m. and then 2:30 p.m. until 4 p.m. School zones are enforceable on all New South Wales government school days. These include pupil free days and on the days when non-government schools may or may not be in operation.
1: 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The tree fellers carry out removal of difficult and dangerous trees and have a 24-hour emergency call out. 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
3: 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The name Euroa comes from an Aboriginal word in the old local dialect, meaning joyful. Major T.L. Mitchell camped on the banks of the Sevens Creek at Euroa during his 1836 Australia Felix expedition. The post office opened on the 1st of January 1854 as the township was settled. Euroa's claim to fame is that the bank was robbed by Ned Kelly in 1878. Much of the region's wealth once came from sheep, but now it comes from horse studs.

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0: 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What you're about to hear actually happened.
1: G'day, Baz. What you been up to?
2: Helping to catch smugglers.
1: Pull the other one, mate.
2: Nah, seriously. The kids come home the other day with some story about a bloke stuffing live lizards into plastic tubes.
1: Oh.
2: So I go and take a squiz, and sure enough, there's this joker out in the scrub, only this time he's got a big net and he's trying to catch cockies.
1: So did you confront him?
2: You kidding? Nah, mate, I bravely snuck away and rang the customs hotline.
1: The what?
2: The customs hotline. Easy number to remember, 1-800-06-1800. I gave him a description of the bloke and the number plate of his car.
1: So what happened?
2: Well, customs caught up with him at Perth Airport, trying to smuggle something like 200 native birds and animals out.
1: Mate, they're worth a fortune overseas.
2: Not this lot. 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
2: So I think there's a lot of commonality, believe it or not, with how I grew up in East Tennessee and living that kind of life. Living the kind of life that I've been able to live in the islands for several years, and there's a lot of similarities, believe it or not. You know, so it's the exact same mentality that goes into a small town that we all know and love, and everybody knows everybody's business. And like I said in the song, you know, you don't lose your lover, you just lose your turn sooner or later. You know, so everybody loves everybody. So, but it takes a different kind of individual to live that kind of life. You know, and it. And like I said, the hardest thing for me is to be still and to you know, not think about what I've got going on. You know, to not think about getting a legal pad out and writing something down. Thank God I do. But you know, all the characters and the wonderful people have inspired my life so much down there and become such a big part of my life that I felt like I wanted to share it. And it just adds years to your life, you know, living that kind of life. And I'm really proud that I was able to write about it, and that I was able to take these songs and you know, all the things that went into Life on a Rock and give them a pulse and make those characters come to life. And you know, I'm very, very, feel very fortunate that I was able to do that. Because it is hard for me. When I'm on the road, there's a lot of familiar faces here, you know, and I am a very focused individual, and I'm always thinking ahead. I said in an interview not long ago, the writer said to me, she said, it seems like you live in the moment so much, you know, like you're always like, you know, kind of chill. And I told her, it's impossible for me to live in the moment because I'm always thinking 5 years ahead. You know? And so, and I work so hard out there on the road, and there's always a place to be and always a reason to be there and always a really good reason you got to be at that place and a reason to be there. But for me, and it's a recurring theme on this record, is I'm happiest now when I can still be in that moment of feeling creative and feeling like that I'm in the zone, but I can be still and I can exhale, if you will. And that is that has become growingly tougher for me. But the way I love to do it is to... I've done this. I've got read Old Man and the Sea about 10 times. And I think the reason that I connect with that book so much is the characters in that book. The characters in that book remind me a lot of the relationship that I have with my grandfather. And every time that I get off the road, I've got a copy of it on the bus. I got a copy of it on the boat. I got a copy at the house. And every time I go down there, I take a copy with me, and I just read it, you know, and that is how, one way or another, that helps me escape, and music, and because I'm very appreciative, and I feel very, you know, I thank God every day that I'm able to play music for people, that I have music in my life, and that I get to share that music and songs with people, and that those people care in the first place. But there is time when enough's enough for me, and I've got to get away. And that's how this next song was born.

because it was the music, ironically enough, you know, on the song Spread the Love, I have the Wailers on this song, on that song. But one day I was down with some family and friends, and I had just read half of Old Man and the Sea, and we had, High Tide or Low Tide was on the stereo by Bob Marley and the Wailers, and that's, I pulled out a legal pad and started writing this song. And finished it. Actually, this is one of the songs on the record that I actually finished here. And I finished it several months later with Tom Douglas.

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3: Welcome to Tā Kata. It was a group of Tā Kata citizens who brought bushranger John Paisley's career to a close. On the 28th of January 1862, he arrived at Mackenzie's pub near Tā Kata. Paisley started drinking heavily whilst talking to another individual in the bar. Mackenzie was suspicious of this customer because he was trying to hide a revolver. He listened to the conversation and became convinced the man was indeed John Paisley. He enlisted the aid of a John Campbell, Mr. Beveridge, who was the overseer of Wantabadgery Station, which would become famous 19 years later as the place where the Moonlight Gang of bushrangers was destroyed. By this time, Paisley was having a meal in the kitchen with the man with whom he had been talking. Both men were drunk and started a quarrel in which Paisley was challenged to a fight. At this point, Mackenzie, Campbell and Beveridge rushed in and grabbed the villain, quickly overpowering him. Paisley was chained to the kitchen table overnight, but tried unsuccessfully to escape. Paisley arrived at Carcourt Court on 7th of February and was brought before the bench charged with murder and robbery under arms. The jury retired for 10 minutes and returned a unanimous verdict of guilty. Paisley was then sentenced to death. As he was taken from the court, a friend in the crowd called out, "Well, Johnny, what is it?" Paisley replied, "Oh, it's a swinger."
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0: Following these simple rules will make using roundabouts easier. The roundabout sign means slow down and prepare to give way. So as you're approaching a roundabout, you must slow down and if necessary stop and give way to traffic already on the roundabout. When there is a safe gap in the traffic, enter the roundabout. You must also indicate left when exiting. Remember, slow down and give way to traffic already on the roundabout. The road is there to share.
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I can't begin to tell you how many times that I have sat with a lot of songwriting friends of mine, taking writing trips, which I used to do a lot, and done it lately, but we used to take 3 or 4 writing trips a year down to my house in the Virgin Islands, and we would write a song and it would sound just like that, and just a couple of guitars, just watching the sun move across the sky and enjoying the day and trying to be creative. And that's the way I wanted this song to be. You know, when this song came along, it didn't sound like that. It was more produced, but it didn't fit. But the idea of this fit. And like I said, a lot of these songs are just simple reflections of my life. And over the holidays, the reason this song makes total sense now for me is over the holidays, I went to Hawaii and sat around a poker table with Willie for a couple of days. And we, trust me, we climbed our own coconut tree, you know, so it was a lot of fun. So I can't wait to play Willie this record, you know, so, but this song takes me there, in my heart and my soul and my head, you know, and it's one of the few songs that I didn't write on this record, but I easily could have because I've lived that 100 times over. And I'm really proud that Willie is, once again, I think I've done more duets with Willie than anybody in the business, I think. He sang on my Christmas record, I mean, years ago. But I think this makes the fourth or fifth one, isn't it, buddy? Something like that. So anytime we get something, you know, we just, okay, send it to Willie, he'll sing it. No, but it's really an honor to have Willie Nelson on this record, and especially on that song, given our holiday season this year.

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2: It's 1:15.
3: Welcome to Euroa. Euroa was surveyed in 1849 and planned as a roadside squatting centre in 1850 to 51 on the road from Melbourne to Wodonga. Drovers camped at the spot due to the presence of a permanent water supply. By 1852, the town site consisted of Euroa Homestead in Kirkland Street and two huts occupied by a bootmaker and a married couple who worked on Euroa Station. However, the town grew more rapidly than expected due to the road traffic generated by the gold rushes. A store and a butcher shop were the first commercial buildings. A hotel opened in 1853 and a post office in 1854. The first school was established in a small bark hut in 1854. At this time, the residences were all of slab or bark construction, clotted with clay and roofed with stringy bark. In 1856, wheat farming began on small blocks and Euroa became a regular coach stop on the Melbourne to Beechworth run. Timber and honey were also exploited commercially in the town's early days. The first substantial church, a Catholic church, was built in 1867.

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1: 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That's 02 692 870 34. Welcome to Benalla. Benalla became a regional centre, particularly with a number of private secondary schools, Trinity Girls School and North East College, and with the opening of a state high school in Benalla East in 1913. Between 1901 and 1947, Benalla's population increased by about nearly 90% to about 5,000 people. Benalla has succeeded in attracting secondary and tertiary industries. Early examples were the State Electricity Commission's regional office, 1924, and a clothing factory in 1945. Textile and garment making became a major employer, 323 employees in 1981, along with electrical transformers, food and beverages, and timber products. Regional government offices were built in 1960. Today, industries include agricultural support services, tourism, a medium-density fibreboard factory, Thales Australia ammunition factory, and aviation. The Rose Gardens and the annual Rose Festival dating from 1967 have contributed to tourism. The Goulburn Ovens Institute of TAFE has a campus in Benalla, which includes the Benalla Performing Arts and Convention Centre, opened in 2004 by Lynn Koski, MP, the then Minister of Education and Training.
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1: Hartwig Spare Parts stock the largest range of heavy truck spare parts outside the metropolitan area, with spares for all models including Western Star, Sterling, Freightliner, Mercedes-Benz and Nissan UD trucks. 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That's 6049 6000.
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Following these simple rules will make using roundabouts easier. The roundabout sign means slow down and prepare to give way. So as you're approaching a roundabout, you must slow down and if necessary stop and give way to traffic already on the roundabout. When there is a safe gap in the traffic, enter the roundabout. You must also indicate left when exiting. Remember, slow down and give way to traffic already on the roundabout. The road is there to share.

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Alright, boy. This is her favorite song, you know that, right? 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She might get up and dance again.

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0: 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I'm Shazza Lee, and welcome my co-host this week, Dr. Laura Nichols. Welcome, Laura.
1: Hello, Shazza. So great to be here with you once again, talking about all these fabulous tracks that are out this week, hitting number one, and some new releases.
0: The first new release that we have this week is by an artist who is based in Nashville, records in America, travels the top end of America quite extensively with his performance commitments, Andrew Dean. And Andrew has had a whole host of hit singles. The last one was with Georgette Jones. This is his brand new single. Let's have a listen to the great new track from Andrew Dean, Find a Way.

0: that was Andrew Dean with Find a Way. And Shazza, I had the pleasure of meeting Andrew Dean and his wife Terry at the ISA Awards down in Atlanta last August, and they are really lovely people. I can't say enough good things about them.
1: The next artist that we're going to be highlighting is Levi Kobe, and this is one of the outstanding high-performance tracks this week. It has hit international radio in the last week, and the response to this track has just been astronomical. It's great to hear a well-produced track, beautifully sung by Levi, and he truly is coming of age as an artist. Here is Red, White and Blue, Levi Kobe.

0: that was this week's number one on the alternate music chart, Sadie Weck with A Cowgirl's Dream. And I believe she's a Kiwi, isn't she, Shazza?
1: Yeah, and a great talent. I actually really love her voice, and she's had unusual contributions. Each track has been very individualized, and I think that she's an outstanding talent. I'm really excited about what she will achieve into the future and the next single that should be coming our way very soon. Gary Anderson is the next artist, and this week Gary is the number one on the Australian traditional country chart. In the past, Gary has done very well on the alternate music chart, the national country chart. This is the first time that he has put out a true traditional country track. Great to see him take number one with Remember When, Gary Anderson.

0: And that was Gary Anderson with Remember When, the number one for this week on the Australian Traditional Country Chart. And it's always good to hear a classic like Remember When. If you might have heard this one sung previously by Alan Jackson. Well done, Gary, and congratulations.
1: Next, we have the number one track on the Australian Country Chart. This is an awesome song. It is also the number one track on Oz Hot Tracks, which is the all-genre chart. And when you take into the mix all of the music released for the week, it is so great to see LaCosta Tucker, brilliant artist, brilliant track, Your Shadow's Gone, the number one in Australia this week.

0: And that was LaCosta Tucker with Your Shadow's Gone. And she's got two spots this week at number one on the Australian country charts, as well as number one on the Oz Hot Tracks all genre chart. And this is just an absolutely fantastic track. I love this kind of music. It reminds me of the roots of country music. And I believe she splits her time between Nashville and Las Vegas, where she performs with her daughter. So just well done. Congratulations, LaCosta. Well deserved.
1: Carly Tucker has also had incredible success here in Australia, too. And Carly has released material, had several number ones on the alternate music chart. I'd actually love to see their show one day. I think it would be awesome, the two of them together. This time last year, the number one track was Carlos Washington, and Carlos has released several singles with Star Central. Desert Skies was an outstanding Western swing song, and Carlos is a brilliant artist in his own right. Here is the number one from last year, Desert Skies, Carlos Washington.

0: And that was Carlos Washington with Desert Skies, the number one last year, which is a Western swing, which is a Texas sound that originated in Texas. And I love Western swing, and Carlos does such an excellent job with songs in this genre. His just stand out continuously to me. And we will see Carlos again this year at the IWMA in November in New Mexico, in Albuquerque. So looking forward to that, Carlos.
1: And great segue. Also joining us in Albuquerque for the IWMA Awards is Mark Eckel. And Mark is actually presenting the three interviews this week on the international show Four Star Central, Patsy and Dave, Christine Clifford, and Brendan McMahon. Here's Mark.
2: 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And for our international show today, that is a podcast and distributed throughout the world, I have a fabulous pair, Patsy and Dave, a wonderful duo out of Melbourne, Victoria, Australia, with a brand new release that we're going to be talking about today. And I'd like to welcome Patsy and Dave to the microphone. Hi, Patsy. Hi, Dave.
3: Hi, Mark.
4: G'day, Mark. How are you, mate?
2: Really great, and really great to be able to talk to you once again about another fabulous release. And it just reminds me about something I've been thinking about in recent times with the interviews, is that how difficult it must be for artists to choose what they're going to play next, whether it's a co-write, whether it's that you have done in the past, or indeed picking up something that has been very well received as a cover over the years. And well, you've had the opportunity of doing that, because this song is a ripper.
3: Oh yeah, Mark, we just love this song, Goodbye in Her Eyes. It's a it was obviously a Zac Brown's production, and we've put our little spin on it with all of the Dave's beautiful vocal and layered harmonies, and that's obviously our signature.
2: It actually is, for sure, and the rendition highlights the strength of your harmonies, as you said, and with each vocal complementing the other, while allowing the story to remain at the heart of the performance, and supported by precise and tasteful instrumentation. Once again, the production's fantastic that you've used.
4: Oh, thanks, Mark. Yeah, this song was recorded quite a number of years ago, actually, at a friend's studio. But it was one that we'd sort of fallen off the radar a little bit. And it recently, I listened to it. I had a copy of the track on my computer, and I thought, well, this might be a good one to release now. We're sort of in the midst of writing a new album, and so I thought this would be, you know, to keep momentum going, this might be a good one to release.
2: Well, you've let the cat out of the bag, but putting together a new for a new album. That's exciting.
3: Ah, yes. We are definitely in the process of writing a new album, actually, Mark, and we've actually been very fortunate to have some co-writes there, and also we've taken up the opportunity to use some songs that have been pitched to us from other songwriters. So we're really excited about this new album. It's not going to be out before September, but it'll be out next year. Well, either late this year or early next year. But it's fabulous. It's more acoustically sort of based, you know.
2: Okay, and rumour has it that you've been talking to Darren Goggin.
4: Yes, actually, yeah, I was just talking to him yesterday, actually. he and Damien Leith have actually pitched a song to us that we're going to start recording tomorrow, actually.
3: Yes.
4: So we're very excited about that. It's a beautiful ballad, and it's called Garland's Rainbow. And, yeah, we're really thrilled that Darren and Damien actually pitched this song to us, because when we first heard it, we just absolutely loved it.
2: Fantastic. Brilliant. All right, well, it's all going to happen for you, because you're going down to Tamworth, and there's a bit of a strategy for this year's Tamworth, Patsy.
3: Yes, Mark. This year we've got two shows, actually. We're performing with James. We love doing that with James. We've got a new show, Words and Music, which we do together. And we've decided to do two shows at the Event Centre in at West's one on this first Saturday of the festival and the second on the second Saturday to catch the people who come in at the first part of the week and the people who come in on the second half of the week. So we're hoping that that strategy will work for us.
2: Yeah, and I saw that last performance of James Blundell and yourself at West. It was fantastic. I love the way James presents his shows and introduces his songs. I think it's really unique, and it's a sort of a skill that's been lost over the years. So really looking forward to that performance. But once again, congratulations on a fantastic song, and I really love that Goodbye in Her Eyes, and I'm going to give you the opportunity now to introduce it to Patsy and Dave.
3: Oh, thanks so much, Mark. Hi, my name's Patsy.
4: And I'm Dave.
3: And this is our new single,
4: Goodbye in Her Eyes.
2: Thanks very much, Patsy. Thanks, Dave. See ya.
3: Thank you so much, Mark. Bye. Bye.

0: 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And our interview today, and it's for the international show as well, is the fabulous Christine Clifford from over there in South Australia, Loxton, to be sure. How are you, Christine?
1: I'm well, thanks, Mark, and you're in the wonderful world of WA, I hear.
0: Yeah, it's all happening here in Busselton, and we're loving it. It's a beautiful town. Talking about lovely towns, but you're on the Murray River, of course, is Loxton where you live, and that's where you're doing all your work at the moment.
1: I am. I'm doing lots of work. Keeping very busy.
0: Yeah, we're really enjoying what you've been doing, and we had a little bit of a conversation off air about how you're really keeping that momentum going with the fabulous songs that you've had in recent times. Texas Cowgirl, which topped the charts, and Rocky's Song, which is a fabulous tribute, and just a great song for about Rocky Page, and now just out of the blue, and you can explain what I mean by that, came There Goes My Truck.
1: Yeah, it's sometimes it just comes, and I was down the street, and I just heard someone say, "Oh, there goes my truck," and I thought, "Oh, that's a good name for a song." I pretty much wrote it within a day, and then we decided to record it. Thought we'd give it a bit of a Johnny Cash feel, a bit of washboard in there, some wood blocks. Actually, Rick Brewster from the Angels has done washboard.
0: Oh, wow.
1: Lead guitarist from the Angels, but used to be in the Moonshine Jugged String Band back in the day. That's where they started. Played washboard on it, and so I just love it.
0: And obviously old friends of yours to call upon him, hey?
1: Oh, absolutely. We've known Rick for years, so Rick and John Brewster as such.
0: And when we say we, of course you're talking about your fabulous producer there at home, Greg Clifford, and he's put all those together, and it's come out beautiful. So hats off once again to Greg. He's really got a fabulous ear, hasn't he, for your music?
1: Oh, he has, and he hears better than our dogs sometimes, I think.
0: Let's quickly talk about your EP that you're about to release. Tell us about that, Christine.
1: Yes, I've got an EP launch on Sunday on the Murray River Queen. It's a six-track EP, all original songs. It has There Goes My Truck on it. It has Texas Cowgirl, Rocky's Song, and also the Murray River Queen, which I've written for the Murray River Queen. And yeah, so that's going to be a really great day. And yeah, six original songs, EP, why not?
0: And that's available right now through the usual mediums?
1: The EP's not on digital. It's only on CD at the moment. So I'm actually not going to release the EP on digital for some time. I want to sell my CDs.
0: So all people need to do is get in touch with you, and you can send out a signed CD. That's even better.
1: Correct. They'll also be available at festivals. And when I come up to the Mildura Festival, I'll have them for sale there as well.
0: Fantastic. That's in September. All right.
1: It is.
0: Fabulous, Christine. So let's go to your song. Can you give the big introduction? And thanks once again for using Star Central for your distribution.
1: Thank you, Mark. And I hope everyone enjoys my new track, There Goes My Truck.

0: 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And today on our international show, we have the fabulous Brendan McMahon, fresh from an overseas trip. And I hope he's raring to go with his new song. How are you, buddy?
1: I'm really good, and I definitely am raring to go.
0: That's fantastic, especially being lucky enough to travel overseas and have a little bit of a break and get on an open mic over there in Spain or Malta or wherever it was, mate. That's fantastic.
1: Yeah, look, that was a bit of a treat. It was actually in Lisbon, in Portugal. We were looking around for some live music to go and have a look at, and we found this little bar called the Tazo Bar.
0: Right.
1: Apparently, it's a regular for Madonna. So we went and had a look at that, and it was about, I reckon it would have fit 20 people. It was the cutest place, and it just like, had so much atmosphere, and then me being me, so I went up and said, "Oh, do you mind if I play a song or two?" I actually thought it was an open mic night, this one. It wasn't. There were four artists there playing, four very professional, extremely good artists playing, and they all played a couple of songs each, and then they invited me up to play, and I was very humbled by that, because it's such a unique venue, one of those just out-of-the-box things you never come across again.
0: And they didn't want you off the stage, mate, after that.
1: Oh, exactly right. Exactly right.
0: Hey, tell me, I'm just interested to know, were they singing in English in Portugal before you got up?
1: Some weren't. There was a young German girl. She played piano and sang in German. And then there was a young guy who sang one song in Portuguese and one in English. And then there was another act that sang in Portuguese. And there was me who sang in Australian.
0: Fantastic, mate. And did you sing Living Our Dream, your new release?
1: I actually didn't. I didn't sing that one because it was such a unique vibe in the room. I had to feel what would work in the room.
0: As you do.
1: I'll tell you one quick little thing, one unique thing about this venue. You're not allowed to clap. You're not allowed to cheer in there.
0: Wow. Okay.
1: And the reason is there used to be an opera singer that used to perform there. And she wasn't very good and never got any crowd applause. She lived above the bar. So they made a rule in the bar, you don't clap, you don't cheer, because they don't want her to feel bad when she's living up above the bar. So what happens is the crowd, if they appreciate you, all they do is rub their hands together. It's such a unique experience, you know. So,
0: I tell you what, you have to have confidence to do what you've done. And would you get up? Do you travel around with your guitar? Do you?
1: Well, I do travel with a little travel guitar.
0: Oh, okay.
1: There's also they had guitars there, so they had a range of instruments.
0: All right, mate. Well, we better get back to the ranch, seeing this is on our international show. But tell me this, Living Our Dream, mate. It's a good follow-up to your last song too.
1: Well, thank you. Living Our Dream, well, I lived that. You know, I saw that car that I talk about in that song. I bought it when I was a kid, and I wish I still had it. It was just a magnificent car, you know, one of those muscle cars that was built in the 70s, and you don't see him around very often. But myself and my future brother-in-law then, he bought a yellow and black one. So we had these two muscle cars, and we just used to love driving around, cruising the streets on a Saturday night to our country town, and it was just a great vibe and, you know, great part of youth car and everything that came with that car, you know, the feeling of freedom and having a stereo in there that you'd blast out the window, just trying to go as fast as you could on the open country roads.
0: Know it well, mate, know it well.
1: So it's a memory.
0: As far as producing this song and writing the song, in actual fact, I know every time we speak, you've written so many songs, you've got so many waiting to be recorded too. Was this a recent write?
1: No.
0: Okay.
1: No, I wrote this one probably 3 years ago.
0: Yeah, yeah.
1: The idea came from I was doing a songwriter session at the Services Club in Tamworth, and I happened to be on the same stage as the bass player I record with, and I was playing a song called Backroads, and yep. Backroads is a story about driving home from trade school in that car. And he said to me after the gig, you know, I would like to hear more about the car in that song. And that's where the idea came from. So went back and wrote the song. And, yeah, because I've got a backlog of songs to release, you know, the stuff that I'm writing and recording now is sometimes only coming out in 2 years or 2.5 years' time.
0: That's fantastic. And we're really enjoying the song. And, the songs that you've put out of recent times have all gone right up there to the top of the charts, mate. And I'm expecting the same to happen with this. So, mate, get there and introduce your great song.
1: This is Brendan McMahon. Hey, I'm with Mark Eckel, and here is my new single. It's called Living Our Dream.
0: Thank you very much, Brendan. Catch up with you next time, buddy.

0: was Mark Eckel with our interviews this week. Well done, Mark, Patsy and Dave, Christine Clifford, and Brendan McMahon.
1: Thanks for another great show, Laura, and thanks for joining us for the international show. We're going to take it out this week with the number one track on the Australian instrumental chart, Anthony Baxter and Lindsay Butler, Mount Scoria. Catch you next week, same time, same place. Thanks for joining us.
0: Always a pleasure, and what a classic song, Mount Scoria by Anthony Baxter and Lindsay Butler.

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See you same day and same time next week.

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1: Hi, this is Anne Kirkpatrick, and as you know, January is country music time. 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
2: Hi, this is Lee Kernaghan here, and we're all heading for the mighty Tamworth Country Music Festival. 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
6: Welcome to Tarcutta. Charles Ebden was a pioneer founder of Tarcutta. Late in 1858, he was prominent in attempting to reconstruct the Haines Party, and early in 1859 was a founder of the Constitutional Association. After the 1859 election, he refused to join the Nicholson ministry on the grounds that his alleged ultra-squatting beliefs would jeopardise its land bill. Late in 1860, Ebden came to terms again with O'Shaughnessy, withdrew support from William Nicholson, and, after refusing to attempt to form an administration, supported the creation of the Healesbrook Ministry. 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

0: School zones. Drivers must obey the school zone speed limit of 40 kilometres per hour between the school zone and end school zone signs. The school zone speed limit applies on New South Wales government school days and during the times on the school zone sign. School zone hours are normally 8 a.m. until 9:30 a.m. and then 2:30 p.m. until 4 p.m. School zones are enforceable on all New South Wales government school days. These include pupil free days and on the days when non-government schools may or may not be in operation.
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All the horses

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2: Welcome to Nagambie. 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Brown trout, rainbow trout, blackfish, Murray cod, golden perch, redfin, tench, carp and Murray crayfish. The lake receives water release from Lake Eildon and diverts it via channels for irrigation use. It contains redfin to 800 grams, tench, carp, goldfish, brown trout, rainbow trout, blackfish, golden perch, Australian smelt, flat-headed galaxias and Murray spinny crayfish. Predominant fish caught by anglers are carp, redfin and occasional golden perch. Water temperature rarely exceeds 20 degrees Celsius during summer because of cold water releases from Lake Eildon. Power boats are permitted on Lake Nagambie. A 5-knot speed limit applies to Goulburn River, Goulburn Weir and Lake Nagambie after dark. Concrete boat ramps are provided. A launching fee is payable for use of the Lake Nagambie boat ramp at McNamara Point. Monies collected are used to offset the cost of maintaining safe access to the waterway. Earthen boat ramp facilities suitable for small hand-launched boats or punts are located beside the Mitchelston and Chinaman's bridges, as well as at Turner's Island and Major's Creek.
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0: Hartwig's Spare Parts stock the largest range of heavy truck spare parts outside the metropolitan area, with spares for all models including Western Star, Sterling, Freightliner, Mercedes-Benz and Nissan UD trucks. 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
6: Welcome to Tarcutta. Charles Ebden was a pioneer founder of Tarcutta. Ebden was elected 3 times to the Legislative Council of New South Wales. At the first election in 1843, he topped the poll for the Port Phillip district, but resigned in 1844. In March 1848, he was again elected, but would not stand later in the year, as he could no longer lend himself to the perpetration of what was only a farce, so he said. However, in June 1850, he was returned as one of the last Port Phillip representatives. He was active in the separation and anti-transportation

0: Hartwig's Spare Parts stock the largest range of heavy truck spare parts outside the metropolitan area, with spares for all models including Western Star, Sterling, Freightliner, Mercedes-Benz and Nissan UD trucks. Hartwig's also stock a huge range of driveline parts to suit all American models as well as Caterpillar, Cummins and Detroit. Open Monday to Friday, 7:30 till 7 p.m. and Saturdays, 8 till 3 p.m. That's Hartwig's Spare Parts, 320 Midland Highway on the Benalla Road, Shepparton, or phone 5820 7800. 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
2: Back in 1849, a Victorian barley farmer began brewing his own beer in a small wooden shack at the back of his farm. For 15 years he toiled with barley, hops and yeast, trying to ferment that perfect brew. But he never got it right. And then he died. So we bought up the land in Pyramid Hill at a very cheap price and built a magnificent pub. And today, that's the very same pub that brings you great hospitality along with that glorious Carlton Draft. What a lovely story. Good friends and good company. You'll find it all at the Victoria Hotel, Pyramid Hill.
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0: I wrote Long Hot Summer with Richard Marx, and we hadn't written a lot in the last year or two, and I really loved writing with him. We wrote Better Life on the last record, and Everybody on the last album as well, and I just really wanted to write with him again. And he came to Nashville, and it's just typical sort of like drum machine, little loop groove, and I like the drive and arpeggio sort of thing. And like to have at least one good summer song on the record. And again, for touring, it's always good having those songs. And whether it's the radio or whether it's just listening to songs in the car, that's the
1: place. This is James Blundell, and we're all heading for the mighty Tamworth Country Music Festival. It's on for 10 days, climaxing with the Country Music Awards of Australia. We hope to see you there.
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Speak softly, cried the jailer, and slop upon his plate. Speak softly, cried the turnkey as he opened up the gate. Speak softly, cried his mother, it's been oh so long to wait. But the summer's on the meadow, and the wind is in the gum tree.

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7: Welcome to Holbrook. Submarine Otway was the second of six submarines built for the Royal Australian Navy at Scott's Shipbuilding and Engineering Company, Greenock, Scotland. The Otway was laid down in Scotland on the 29th of June 1966 and launched on the 29th of November 1966. It was commissioned on the 22nd of April 1968. These O-class Oberon boats were considered among the very best of the conventional submarines in the world, being very quiet and stealthy when diving and almost undetectable when on patrol. During the years following the change of name from Germantown to Holbrook, Norman Holbrook made a number of visits to the town before his untimely death in 1976. In 1982, his widow, Gundula Holbrook, donated his medals to the town. The unlikely link between the inland farming town and the Royal Australian Navy submarine squadron developed between 1986 and 1992, when submariners were given freedom of entry to the Shire. Today, Holbrook's vision of erecting a fitting memorial to Australian submariners has become a reality. Following the Navy's gift of the decommissioned Otway's fin in 1995, a submarine working party was formed to investigate ways of obtaining a real submarine and overseeing its erection. Finance was the biggest stumbling block. Several thousand dollars were raised by public-spirited people and organisations who believed in the project. Then, out of the blue, came the amazing gift of $100,000 from Gundula Holbrook, widow of the late Commander Norman D. Holbrook. Mrs. Holbrook's generosity has enabled the project to forge ahead. In 1995, when the decommissioned Otway was being disposed of, an unsuccessful tender by Holbrook led to discussions and eventually the purchase of the outer skin to the waterline from a Sydney scrapyard. To resolve the problem of moving the submarine inland, the structure was cut into sections and transported by semi-trailers down the Hume Highway. It was reconstructed at Holbrook with the assistance of a team of unemployed trainees during the new Work Opportunities Program, coordinated by Billabong Skillshare and Holbrook Shire Council. The spectacular traffic-stopping inland submarine is a fitting memorial to those brave men who serve and have served in submarines in both war and peace. An official dedication of the submarine memorial was staged during the Queen's birthday weekend on the 7th of June 1997 with Mrs. Gundula Holbrook the official guest. This followed with development of a submarine museum housing photographs, submarine components, and mock areas of the submarine interior, such as the engine room, galley, and living quarters. This is now open and worth a visit.
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0: When approaching a level crossing with flashing lights, stop at the white line when flashing lights and bells are operating. Wait for lights and bells to cease operating before proceeding. Obey the signs and signals at level crossings.
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5: Welcome to Seymour. Seymour was established in 1839 at the crossing of the Goulburn River on the Melbourne-Sydney route, now known as the Hume Highway, where an inn was first built. The post office opened on the 1st of July 1844. The railway arrived in 1872 along with substantial infrastructure to support it, establishing the town as an important rail hub for the Goulburn Valley, the Melbourne-Sydney Railway and north-eastern Victoria. It was one of the first Victorian examples of the railway town phenomenon. In the heyday of the railway, it employed 400 men, and along with their families, comprised one-third of the town, or 1,500 people. The town's information centre is located in the old courthouse, which was built in 1864. It is located in the historical precinct at the corner of High and Emily Streets, and can furnish a walking guide of the historic precinct. It is open daily from 9 a.m. to 5 p.m. Within the building is also an art gallery. Contact the Information Centre on 0357 990233. That's 0357 990233.
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0: Is your business paying too much in tax? 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

0: bloke stuffing live lizards into plastic tubes. 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
0: Are you kidding? 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
0: 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I gave him a description of the bloke and the number plate of his car.
1: So what happened?
0: Well, customs caught up with him at Perth Airport, trying to smuggle something like 200 native birds and animals out.
1: Mate, they're worth a fortune overseas.
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0: It's 8:16.
1: Yeah. All right, boys, follow me. Mostly in eight. Stay with me now. Listen up, it's philosophical. Mud grips, white tip. Cigars sticking out of my...

all just alike. We say, hey, watch this. Well, that didn't turn out too good. You okay? What are you looking at? Yeah, that's a real gun in that gun rack. No, I don't have a permit for it. You got a permit to ask stupid questions like that?

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4: Back in 1849, a Victorian barley farmer began brewing his own beer in a small wooden shack at the back of his farm. 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

0: G'day, this is Colin Buchanan. You know, we're all heading for the mighty Tamworth Country Music Festival. It's on for 10 days, climaxing with the Country Music Awards of Australia. Hope to see you there.
1: I like beer. It makes me a jolly good fellow.
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3: Welcome to Euroa. Euroa is situated on Seven Creeks, a tributary of the Goulburn River. Seven Creeks has its headwaters in the Strathbogie Ranges southeast of Euroa. The headwaters comprise seven streams, hence the name. One of those streams is Faithful's Creek, named after the pastoral overlander William Faithful, who brought stock to the Euroa area in 1838. The area was known to overlanders by its having been explored by the New South Wales Surveyor General Major Thomas Mitchell in his Australia Felix expedition in 1836. In addition to William Faithful, two other pastoral enterprises were important in Euroa's beginnings: the Seven Creeks pastoral run of 28,300 hectares, 6 kilometres southeast of Euroa, was taken up by the Templeton Forlong family interests. Janet Templeton, née Forlong, and her sister-in-law Eliza Forlong imported Saxon sheep to Australia, and stock was overlanded from Goulburn to Seven Creeks in 1838. In 1851, William Forlong, Janet Templeton's nephew and Eliza's son, acquired the Seven Creeks run. Their names are commemorated on a memorial as the persons who imported the first fine wool sheep to Victoria. The second pastoral pioneer was James Kirkland, the holder of the Euroa pastoral run from 1844 to 1851, which in time became the name of the town and the district, Euroa.
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0: Catch you later.
1: Well done, guys. Keep this up. We'll win the under-18s next year. Well done.
2: 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Hey,
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9: 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That's 6049 6000.

Ray breaks from the bunch. Well, they can throw away the cameras for this one. It's Gunsend again.

Back in 1849, a Victorian barley farmer began brewing his own beer in a small wooden shack at the back of his farm. For 15 years he toiled with barley, hops and yeast, trying to ferment that perfect brew. But he never got it right. And then he died. So we bought up the land in Pyramid Hill at a very cheap price and built a magnificent pub. And today that's the very same pub that brings you great hospitality along with that glorious Carlton Draft. What a lovely story. Good friends and good company. You'll find it all at the Victoria Hotel, Pyramid Hill. Back in 1849, a Victorian barley farmer began brewing his own beer in a small wooden shack at the back of his farm. For 15 years he toiled with barley, hops and yeast, trying to ferment that perfect brew. But he never got it right. And then he died. So we bought up the land in Pyramid Hill at a very cheap price and built a magnificent pub. And today that's the very same pub that brings you great hospitality along with that glorious Carlton Draft. What a lovely story. Good friends and good company. You'll find it all at the Victoria Hotel, Pyramid Hill. 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

Tequila was one of the first songs that we wrote for this project, and it was actually, the original version was just a piano and a vocal. It was Jordan Reynolds' piano that actually ended up in the final production. It was so signature that we didn't want to lose that, and just him singing with no harmonies, nothing else going on. But I think it was the lyrics that spoke to us the most in that song. It just, it felt like Dan and Jay 3.0. It was a nostalgic love song that talked about tequila, and everyone knows, all of our fans know, that tequila is our drink of choice. So we got in and wrote that song, and we sat on it for a little while since it was written early in the process of this record. And you know, when it came time to get in the studio and cut

0: some tracks. That was one of the first ones we cut, and super proud of the way it turned out. And we put it in the pile, and we decided to release it as the first single to lead off this record. We felt like it was super representative of where Dan and Shay has been and where Dan and Shay is going, and you know, the rest of the music on the record. So the reaction to this one has just been next level. It's taken our career to a whole new place, and we'll probably get the rest of the music out there.
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0: Welcome to Wangaratta. William Bill Arquette was a noted Australian barrister. He was born in Wangaratta, Victoria. He is noted for fighting against the requirements of the 1907 Factories Employment of Chinese Act, which discriminated against Australian-born Chinese. He successfully opposed proposed legislative amendments in 1904, 1905, and 1907, which would have specifically discriminated against Chinese in the furniture industry. Arquette was a co-founder of the Australian Chinese Association and the Victorian delegate to the opening of the Chinese National Parliament in 1912. In 1913 to 1914 and 1917, he acted as Consul General for China in Melbourne. His daughter, Marlan, is the mother of the British guitarist John Williams.

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Well, I've been married now for, I think, 18, 19 years or something. God, I better get that right. 18 years. And finally, my wife says, well, it would have been easy to train a monkey. But she said, I think I finally got you trained. And I said, yeah, it's incredible. You know, you sort of grow up as a young bloke. And you know, when I was a young fella, I was rebellious and wouldn't do a thing my parents.

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1: 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Drivers must obey the school zone speed limit of 40 kilometres per hour between the school zone and end school zone signs. 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

0: Thanks for joining me tonight out there on the road. 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
0: This is Sean Eisen with you, and I'm spinning only the best music from, well, I don't know, the 60s, 70s, 80s and all that. I don't know, I picked all this music carefully so that it's only the best. And here's a story of a relationship. It's called The 12 Days of Christmas. December 14, my dearest darling John, whoever in the world would dream of getting a real partridge in a pear tree? How can I ever express my pleasure? Thank you 100 times for thinking of me in this way. And December 15th, dearest John, today the postman brought your special gift. Just imagine, 2 turtle doves. I'm just delighted at your very thoughtful gift. They are just adorable. All my love, Agnes. And December 16th, dear John, oh, aren't you the extravagant one? Now I must protest. I don't deserve such generosity. 3 French hens, they are just darling. But I must insist, you've been too kind. All my love, Agnes. December 17th, dear John, today the postman delivered 4 calling birds. Now really, they are beautiful, but don't you think enough is enough? You are being far too romantic. December 18th, dearest John, what a surprise. Today the postman delivered 5 golden rings. 1 for every finger. You're just impossible, but I love it. Frankly, all those birds squawking were beginning to get on my nerves. December 19. Dear John, when I opened the door today, there were actually 6 geese laying on my front steps. So you're back to the birds again, huh? These geese are huge. Where will I ever keep them? The neighbours are complaining and I can't sleep through the racket. Please stop. Cordially, Agnes. December 20th. John, what's with you and those freaking birds? 7 swans are swimming? What kind of a damn joke is this? There's bird crap all over the house and they never stop the racket. I can't sleep at night and I'm a nervous wreck. It's not funny, so stop those freaking birds. December 21. Okay, Buster. I think I prefer the birds, but what the hell am I going to do with 8 maids of milking? It's not enough with all those birds and 8 maids of milking, but they had to bring their damn cows. There is manure all over the lawn and I can't move in my own house. Just lay off me, smart ass. Agnes. December 22. Hey, what are you, some kind of sadist? Now there's 9 pipers playing, and Christ do they play. They've never stopped chasing those maids since they got here yesterday morning. The cows are getting upset and they're stepping all over those screeching birds. What am I going to do? The neighbours have started a petition to evict me. You'll get yours, Agnes. December 23. You rotten man. Now there's 10 ladies dancing. I don't know why I call those sluts ladies. They've been bawling those pipers all night long. Now the cows can't sleep and they've got diarrhea. My living room is a river of poo. The Commissioner of Buildings has subpoenaed me to give cause why the building shouldn't be condemned. I'm calling the police on you, Agnes. December 24. Listen, what's with those 11 lords a-leaping on those maids and ladies? Some of those broads will never walk again. Those pipers ran through the maids and have been doing it with the cows as well. All 23 of the birds are dead. They've been trampled to death. I hope you're satisfied, you rotten, vicious swine. Your sworn enemy, Agnes. December 25. Dear Sir, this is to acknowledge your latest gift of 12 fiddlers fiddling, which you have seen fit to inflict on our client, Miss Agnes McHolstein. The destruction, of course, was total. All correspondence should come to our attention. If you should attempt to reach Miss McHolstein at Happydale Sanitarium, the attendants have been instructed to shoot you on sight. With this letter, please find attached a warrant for your arrest. Cordially, Law Officers of Badger, Bender and Clo. A very good morning to our local listeners on Holbrook FM 88 at Holbrook and Wentanong. Hi, Sean Eisen with you. Be right back in a couple of ticks, a couple of shakes. Not the bad ticks, the biting ticks, the good ticks, ticks of a clock. 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
0: Honk. I lost my truck horn sound effect here, so that'll have to do. This is Sean Eisen with you on Overnight Country. Think I can do better. Honk. How's that sound?
7: Hi, Warren H. Williams here. I hope you're enjoying my brand new album, Arnamara, which means good country in Western Aranda.

The Mercedes-Benz Unimog is being recalled over an issue that could affect the vehicle's lighting system. Only a total of 5 vehicles sold in Australia are affected, and the Mercedes-Benz Unimog recall is being overseen by the ACCC. The ACCC advising that the main cabin power supply cable connections may not have been tensioned correctly during production. This may result in a loss of power to the cabin and the failure of various systems, including lights, and this could cause a hazard to the vehicle.

Just poor people, that's all we were, trying to make a living out of black lander. But we'd get together in a family circle singing loud. Daddy sang bass. Mama

0: Thanks for joining me tonight on Australia's number one overnight program. I'll be back with you in a few ticks.
1: Hartwig's Spare Parts stock the largest range of heavy truck spare parts outside the metropolitan area, with spares for all models including Western Star, Sterling, Freightliner, Mercedes-Benz and Nissan UD trucks. 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
0: 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You're tuned in to Australia's highest rating overnight program with Sean Eisen. Here's the ultimate radio song. This is The Buggles with Video Killed the Radio Star. We're still here.

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0: That was Mark Barnhill with Dodge Ram Truck. Hi, thanks for tuning in. I hope you're enjoying the tunes as much as I am tonight. More coming up after this.
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0: How are you tonight? This is Sean Eisen, spinning the discs until 4 a.m. Here's the man himself, Meatloaf, with a Bat Out of Hell.

0: I drive a lot of cars, but sometimes something special comes along. Few cars are as stunning as the Corvette Stingray. It's a real head-turner. Note to self though, don't buy this car unless you want to be the center of attention. We drove it around for the long weekend and people stared everywhere we went. Others came up and just wanted to have a chat about it. If the stunning design doesn't engage you, the sound of the 6.2-litre V8 definitely will. Its exhaust burble is music to the ears. It's also exceptionally fast. Much faster than we want to explore on a double demerit weekend. However, for all its performance, it will happily potter around town without fuss. For a two-door sports car, it's relatively spacious and has a few practical features, like a removable roof and a place to store it in the rear boot. There's a slot for the phone between the seats and out of the way. The most practical feature is the ability to raise the suspension 30mm to negotiate speed bumps and gutters with ease. I have to say I have a huge smile on my face every time I drive the Corvette. It's full of personality and it's great knowing that sports car like the Corvette Stingray are still available. This is Motoring Minute, I'm Brianna Fraser.
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0: If you've just tuned in, this is Overnight Country with Sean Eisen. I'll be back after these messages.
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0: 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Hi, Sean Eisen here, just tucking into the late night sandwiches and the 50th cup of coffee with you on Overnight Country. We're talking about blonde jokes, very popular, the old blonde jokes. I'm just going to start you off with some here. How do you sink a submarine full of blondes? Knock on the door. Why does a blonde only change her baby's nappies every month? The instructions say good for up to 20 pounds. What stops then goes, a blonde at a blinking yellow light. What's 5 miles long and has an IQ of 40? A blonde parade. What is the blonde's highest ambition in life? They want to be like Vanna White and learn the alphabet. What are the 6 worst years in a blonde's life? Third grade. What do UFOs and smart blondes have in common? You keep hearing about them, but never see any. How do you keep a blonde busy all day? Put her in a round room and tell her to sit in the corner. What do you do when a blonde throws a pin at you? Run. She's got a hand grenade in her mouth. And a very good morning to our local listeners on the Power Country Network on Lockington FM 88. This is Sean Eisen on Australia's highest rating late night radio show, bringing you the best music overnight. I'll be back after these messages.
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0: 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For more information or to book a table at the cafe, call 03 5794 2555. That's 03 5794 2555. Hartwig's Spare Parts stock the largest range of heavy truck spare parts outside the metropolitan area, with spares for all models including Western Star, Sterling, Freightliner, Mercedes-Benz and Nissan UD trucks. 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Open Monday to Friday 7:30 till 7 p.m. and Saturdays 8 till 3 p.m. That's Hartwig's Spare Parts, 266 Hammond Avenue, Wagga, or phone 6937 8500. That's 6937 8500. Thanks for listening. 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

0: Try is a song that I wrote with Drew McAllister and Tamara Stewart. And apparently I always try. Well, that's what I always say whenever anybody gives me a compliment. I was talking with Rod, my producer, one day about the upcoming album, this album, and he said that the songs I'd already shown him were really good. And I said to him, well, I try. And Rod said, well, why don't you go write that song? You always say that you try, which I do. So I did. I took the idea to a co-writing session with Tamara and Drew. And on a balcony in the Blue Mountains, we came up with Try.
1: 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It also gives Volkswagen Truck and Bus its long-sought-after presence in North America. Troy Clark, President and CEO of Navistar, telling CNBC there were positives for both companies.
2: We're participating in an industry where in the next 20 years will be tremendous change. 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

puzzle to let us drive around at will. Sammy's rolling down the highways, bring the essential things for life. 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

0: That was Roger Bergen and Jackie Newton with a song called Truck Driver. This is Overnight Country with Sean Eisen. Now we'd better pay some bills, I think.
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Hi, thanks for joining me. This is Sean Eisen, and a big hello to everyone out there listening on the road. Please drive safe, and let's see if I can help you get where you're heading.

0: Workers from the City of Darwin have received extensive training in maintaining and servicing hybrid vehicles. The council first embraced hybrid truck technology nearly a decade ago, and now, as more Hino hybrids join the fleet, the truck company has upped local training operations in the top end. Hino tell us the training included taking council workers through a diagnostics and product familiarisation course that focused on the hybrid battery unit. City of Darwin fleet manager Peter Newcomb said the training was very interesting and informative, especially as the city is about to add more new hybrid trucks to its fleet. He said the hybrids are saving ratepayers as much as 15% on truck fuel bills.
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So this song is for Landon and Sophia. Hello, thanks for calling in. How are you? This track's for you.

0: Hey, g'day to everyone out there on the road tonight. You've tuned in to Sean Eisen on Overnight Country.
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0: Don't touch that dial. I hate it when people say that. This is Sean Eisen with you until 4 a.m. This is the Fine Young Cannibals with Good Thing, which of course was from the film Tin Man. It apparently was launched, the album, The Raw and the Cooked, and didn't do so well. But then when it was featured in the film Tin Man, it took off big time.

0: Toyota RAV4 has been an outstanding sales success over the years, and now, since 2019, with the addition of the all-wheel drive hybrid version, it seems to tap into a growing market segment. We drove the GXL hybrid all-wheel drive version that combines a 2.5-litre Atkinson cycle four-cylinder petrol engine with electric motor generator that drives through a six-step CVT. It provides the most powerful drivetrain in the range and combined maximum outputs of 160 kilowatts. The all-wheel drive system is provided by electric assistance to the rear wheels when necessary. Fuel economy is excellent, as you would expect, at about 4.8 litres per 100 k's. This is not an adventure vehicle, it's for city and main road-based driving that has the added safety benefit of all-wheel drive. Having said that, the combination works extremely well, and driving the RAV4 Hybrid is simply like driving any other car, only with better economy. Features include an advanced multimedia system with steering wheel controls, full Bluetooth connectivity, Apple CarPlay and Android Auto, digital radio, satellite navigation, wireless phone charging and voice recognition. The Hybrid GXL all-wheel drive is priced from around $42,900 plus the usual costs. I'm Rob Fraser.
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0: This is Sean Eisen on Australia's highest rating late night radio show, bringing you the best music overnight. I'll be back after these messages.
1: 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Back in 1849, a Victorian barley farmer began brewing his own beer in a small wooden shack at the back of his farm. 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
0: Don't touch that dial. I hate it when people say that. This is Sean Eisen with you until 4 a.m. Two men are sitting next to each other in an Irish-style pub in New York City, and they both order pints of Guinness. One of them turns to the other and says, "So where are you from then?" He says, "I'm from Ireland." The other one says, "Me too, I'll drink to that." And they both finish their pints and order two more. The guy says, "Where in Ireland are you from?" He says, "Dublin." The guy says, "Me too. I'll drink to that." So they both finish their pints and order two more. The guy says, "Where in Dublin are you from?" He says, "The east side." The guy says, "The east side? Me too. What a coincidence. I'll drink to that." They both finish their pints and order two more. Guy says, "Where on the east side are you from?" He says, "McDonough Street." "Me too," the guy says. "This is incredible. I'll drink to that." As the bartender pours them another two pints, another customer at the bar says to him, "That's amazing. I can't believe they're from the same street in Dublin. What's going on?" And the bartender laughs and says, "Oh, it's nothing amazing. It's just the Ferguson twins getting sloshed again."
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0: Okay, time to pay some bills. I'll be back with you in a few moments.
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0: 10 days, climaxing with the Country Music Awards of Australia. Hope to see you there.
1: Toot. Toot. Honk. I lost my truck horn sound effect here, so that I'll have to do. This is Sean Eisen with you on Overnight Country. Think I can do better. Honk. How's that sound?
2: Hey, everybody. It's Jennifer Nettles, and here's my latest single, Me Without You.

0: The Australian Trucking Association has told the National Transport Commission that it should push for the abolition of heavy vehicle registration labels. The calls come in an ATA submission to the NTC in regards to the review of the PAYGO system for setting truck and bus charges. Western Australia recently removed the requirement for trucks to have registration labels, saying the move would save time and money for operators in that state. And the ATA Chief Executive Christopher Mellum agrees. He says operators should be allowed to pay their registration charges monthly, as this will help operators reduce the cash flow burden of high charges.
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2: 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It's these moments that make

And that was Love and Theft with Girls Look Hot in Trucks. Oh, and don't they? This song's for Anthony and Brooke. How you going?

0: Hi, thanks for tuning in. I hope you're enjoying the tunes as much as I am tonight. More coming up after this.
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0: Thanks for joining me, Sean Eisen, tonight. A lot of great music coming up.
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0: Nissan has continued its successful Warrior-branded models with a modified Patrol four-wheel drive wagon. The Patrol Warrior has a number of functional and cosmetic improvements which serve to enhance both on-road and off-road dynamics. Upgrades include a new front bumper assembly and heavy-duty bash plate, bespoke tow bar with recovery points, bimodal exhaust, and a number of black body enhancements. The vehicle is raised by 50mm, the combination of suspension lift and larger wheel-tyre combination. The Patrol Warrior comes with the same 5.6-litre V8 engine that has more than ample power and torque. This combines with a 7-speed sports automatic transmission and a sophisticated 4-wheel drive system. I took the Warrior on some forest trails, dirt road and on the beach. The combination of revised suspension and V8 motor made the beach driving ridiculously easy. Inside, it's a little dated and missing some common features, but it's awesome off-road and pleasant to drive. One downside, though, is that the V8 can get pretty thirsty. The Nissan Patrol Warrior is priced from a little over $101,000 plus the usual costs. This is a Motoring Minute. I'm Rob Fraser.
1: 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Everything you need to know about future technologies for the auto industry.

I think that if you're a busy person, like I am, but you, no matter what you do for a living, look, we're all busy, right? And we all do things. I mean, if you're a mother of three, you're busy. You know, if that's what your life is, or if you're in the corporate world, or if you're doing what I do, if you're gone a lot, or if you do what you guys do, I think that there is a common emotion with people that are driven and that are busy a lot to think that they may be missing something in their life. You know, maybe they're in being busy and in keeping the gas pedal down and being creative and dreaming a lot and chasing certain things that's associated with that dream. I think there is an emotion in a spot in somebody's heart and soul where they wonder if there's something else out there. And I was talking to Mac McAnally on the phone one day, and it was just one of those days for me, you know. And I was trying to balance two or three things, and we were actually talking about setting up a time where he and I could get together. Mac and I have written a couple of songs together, but we've never been in the same room, believe it or not. And but he asked me, he could tell something was bothering me. And I told him, I said, Mac, I said, I'm so busy at this moment that I don't feel like I'm living my life. I just feel like I exist in it. I said, that's got to change. I mean, you know, I've got to find a way to not just exist in my life, but I gotta find a way to live it, you know, too. And I gotta find a way to live it. And he goes, as Matt can do, he goes, will you call me back in a few minutes? And I said, sure, Matt, I'll call you back in a few minutes. And when I called him back, he already had a groove to that conversation on guitar, you know. And we sat there and started talking about that emotion and talking about, should we let the Nationals find us, get past us? Yeah. Probably should, if y'all want this audio. I'm not letting it, are y'all drinking at least? You know, I got all this stuff. Something happened out there. Fire department. Is that good, everybody? You think? Think that's good? Okay. So Mac and I sat on the phone for a little while talking about that emotion, about that idea, and about how, you know, we're both very appreciative. And we wouldn't change what we do for anything, but it's just the idea and the emotion of, you know, is there anything that I've missed in my life by just being busy? And did we pay attention to things that may have needed paying attention to that we let slip through our hands? And being able to look in the mirror and in the middle of dreaming your dream, in the middle of working very hard, what about that can you correct, and what can you hang on to and make better? And that's the emotion of the song that I wrote with Mac McAnally called Must Be Something I Missed. And I wish I could sit here in front of you and tell you that I had everything to do with this melody, but you know as soon as you hear it that I had nothing to do with it. So.

0: The finalists for this year's Australian Trucking Association National Trucking Industry Awards have been named. The awards will be handed out in June at a gala dinner on the Gold Coast, and all the finalists are worthy of recognition. That's according to ATA Chief Executive Christopher Mellum. You can check out all the finalists now on the Behind the Wheel website. Meantime, Iveco has a new dealership in Perth. AV Truck Services has been welcomed to the Iveco dealer network after the existing Perth Metro dealership decided to move away from commercial vehicles. And Iveco tell us that during the handover, there shouldn't be any major disruption to services.
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3: Welcome to Holbrook. Many German migrants living in South Australia and Victoria moved to the Riverina after the 1861 Robertson Land Act provided for the selection of land for £1 per acre. In 1858, the town of Holbrook was locally known as the Germans and officially changed to Germantown in 1876. Communities in the Riverina grew and prospered in the late 19th and early 20th centuries with the success of the wool and agricultural industries. Jindera, Walla Walla, Milberlong, Henty and Trungley Hall also had Germanic populations. The Sunshine Farm Gate from approximately 1904 is believed to be one of the first cast iron manufactured gates in the Cowabby district. The gate was erected by Adolf Frunder on his property Baden at Grongrong. Adolf Frunder was born on 27th of November 1859 and migrated from Baden-Baden, Germany at the age of 19 years.
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This song is so crazy because when I wrote Raised on Country, we were actually out on the road. It was me, Corey Crowder, and Carrie Barlow. And we were like, you know, we really want just kind of a country anthem. And those are so hard to write because it seems like they'd be super obvious, but you just got to come at it in the perfect way. And from the minute we started writing this song, we knew we were onto something. And that day, I think I even said, I was like, this is definitely going on the record. Like, this is single potential. And I can't wait.

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1: 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Back in 1849, a Victorian barley farmer began brewing his own beer in a small wooden shack at the back of his farm. 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
0: 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The time and venue of each meeting is advertised in the local newsletter, The Community Voice, which is delivered to all households in Ngambi. For more information, phone Jeanette Murray on 57942115. 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
1: Back in 1849, a Victorian barley farmer began brewing his own beer in a small wooden shack at the back of his farm. For 15 years he toiled with barley, hops and yeast, trying to ferment that perfect brew. But he never got it right. And then he died. So we bought up the land in Pyramid Hill at a very cheap price and built a magnificent pub. And today that's the very same pub that brings you great hospitality along with that glorious Carlton Draft. What a lovely story. Good friends and good company. You'll find it all at the Victoria Hotel, Pyramid Hill.
2: School zones. Drivers must obey the school zone speed limit of 40 kilometres per hour between the school zone and end school zone signs. The school zone speed limit applies on New South Wales government school days and during the times on the school zone sign. School zone hours are normally 8 a.m. until 9:30 a.m. and then 2:30 p.m. until 4 p.m. School zones are enforceable on all New South Wales government school days. These include pupil free days and on the days when non-government schools may or may not be in operation.
3: Welcome to Wangaratta. The Kelly Gang, as they were known, came into existence by sheer misfortune. The young men, Joe Byrne and Steve Hart, who were with Ned and Dan at Stringy Bark Creek at the time of the police shootings, would become the Kelly Gang. Up until this point, they were merely four bush larrikins. Apart from the four above, there was also a man named Tom Lloyd Jr., who was at pretty much every gang activity, and somehow, despite the police knowing this, was to live a free man's life. Another man named Aaron Sherritt also spent a lot of time with the gang before being killed by best friend and gang member Joe Byrne. As a gang, they robbed two banks whilst holding up entire towns in meticulously planned raids. The raid on Glenrowan was to be their downfall and would see the destruction of the gang. There were four official gang members, brothers Ned and Dan Kelly, Joe Byrne and Steve Hart. They were all young men and had been convicted of minor crimes prior to the police killings at Stringy Bark Creek.
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0: What you're about to hear actually happened.
1: G'day, Baz. What you been up to?
2: Helping to catch smugglers.
1: Pull the other one, mate.
2: Nah, seriously. The kids come home the other day with some story about a bloke stuffing live lizards into plastic tubes.
1: Oh.
2: So I go and take a squiz, and sure enough, there's this joker out in the scrub. Only this time he's got a big net, and he's trying to catch cockies.
1: So did you confront him?
2: You kidding? Nah, mate, I bravely snuck away and rang the customs hotline.
1: The what?
2: The customs hotline. Easy number to remember. 1-800-06-1800. I gave him a description of the bloke and the number plate of his car.
1: So what happened?
2: Well, customs caught up with him at Perth Airport, trying to smuggle something like 200 native birds and animals out.
1: Oh, mate, they're worth a fortune overseas.
2: Not this lot. This bloke's facing up to 10 years in jail.
0: Ring the customs hotline on 1800 06 1800 if you see or hear anything suspicious in your area, and help protect Australia's borders.
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3: Following these simple rules will make using roundabouts easier. The roundabout sign means slow down and prepare to give way. So as you're approaching a roundabout, you must slow down and if necessary stop and give way to traffic already on the roundabout. When there is a safe gap in the traffic, enter the roundabout. You must also indicate left when exiting. Remember, slow down and give way to traffic already on the roundabout. The road is there to share.
4: Oi, Nick.
5: Hey, mate, how you going?
4: Good, bro, and you?
5: Not bad.
4: Look, we were wondering, would you be able to grab us a couple of drinks?
5: Can't you boys get it yourselves?
4: Oh, man, they're checking IDs. We're underage.
5: Yeah, no problems. Give us some cash.
4: Yeah,
5: man. Here you go, boys. Don't tell anyone that. No,
4: legend, bro.
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1: Hi, this is Lee Kernighan here, and we're all heading for the mighty Tamworth Country Music Festival. It's on for 10 days, climaxing with the Country Music Awards of Australia. Hope to see you there.

Stop, Drop, and Roll one actually came from, we all were sitting around, and I guess it was later in the evening. We probably all had some

0: buzz is going on. And we just finished a song, and Miranda goes, "Whew, we're on fire, I think." And then she goes, "Stop, drop, and roll one." And so then, like, we just started writing. We wrote it really fast, but we were kind of collecting from stories from us and our friends. Like, one of our friends, Amy, had actually said when we left or headed to a bar one night, she said, "Do you think I'll leave that bar covered in men?" So we wrote that in there. And so we wanted it to be fun and funny.
1: It's actual quotes put into melody.
0: Yeah.
1: Most of it.
2: Yeah. And it's like dumping out a girl's purse, too. Like, one's got the lashes,
0: I know.
2: One's got the title, one's got the...
0: It's kind of setting everybody up for, okay, this is them, this is who they are.
2: Yeah.
0: And Stop, Drop, and Roll One is so clever. Like, when you said that, I didn't hear it the first time we were writing, and then I remember you said it again, Stop, Drop, and Roll One. I was like, what? I've never heard that. I think that's a very clever title.
1: It was a very, it was an accidental.
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2: Welcome to Wangaratta. Historically, there's been disagreement about whether the first syllable in Wangaratta should be pronounced Wong or Wang. The Wong pronunciation was never used by a majority of the population and never received any wide use outside the district. It was officially disavowed by the Wangaratta City Council's declaration in favour of the Wang pronunciation in the 1980s. Some locals, however, particularly the elderly, continue to use the Wong pronunciation.
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0: But there's no show like The Psychic and the Doc.
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1: 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All subjects are on the table, and no topic is taboo. Inspiration, insight,
0: action, and fun as Mark Anthony connects callers with loved ones in spirit.
1: 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And she is hilarious.
0: Extraordinary problems
1: require extraordinary solutions, which may come from this side
0: or the other side. This is The Psychic
1: and the Doc. And it starts now.
0: Hey, everybody, I want to welcome you to The Psychic and the Doc. I am Dr. Pat. I'm the host of The Dr. Pat Show, also the founder of the Transformation Network, and love to create things like crust busting and Unstuckable. And I get to hang out with the most incredible. I tell you, let me tell you what today's show is about. And then I'm going to introduce Mark. Today's show is the 2026 Dream Launch Day, because that's what today represents, right? And we got a lot of callers. So y'all, we're just going to chit chat for a few minutes and we're going to go to the phones real quick. But this is the day. It's the launch, Dream Launch Day. So what does this mean? It means start your manifestation countdown. And we're going to talk about this today, but more than that, we're going to really fill the airwaves with the energy in that. So what is involved in this? Intuition, dreams, nurturer, and guidance. Connecting to the cosmos. We're going to hit all of these. So some of the things that happened on this date, which you may or may not remember, was Apollo 11. Mark's going to talk about the other one, because the other one he knows more about than me. 1945, when the world's first atomic bomb was tested.
2: Yes.
0: Now, what does this day mean? It does mean to launch a dream. But what it doesn't mean is to launch, like we may determine, the most perfect, neutral, all good news kind of dream. Everybody's got a different dream. And so this is a launch day that is objectively beautiful. There's no right dream. There's no wrong dream, because the universe doesn't work like that. You can pay for whatever bad dream you launched way after you're gone. My esteemed colleague knows a lot about what happens way after you're gone. You know, I get to hang out with Mark Anthony, JD, psychic explorer, psychic lawyer. He's also been called a number of other things. You know, I get a little envious sometimes because I'm Dr. Pat, that's it, or Ping Pong Patty. But Mark is known for gifts and talents and the generosity of his heart around those that have lost loved ones. So when I think about this, yes, you get to talk to Mark. Yes, when you call in, turn off the radio, speakerphone only if it's clear. You'll give Mark some information, and then we put Mark to the test. Why? Because many years ago, he launched his own dream, and that dream keeps giving. Whether you call him and schedule an appointment, whether you see him in person and he selects you from the audience, whether you're getting his book, think about what it's like to be this man who was given a gift that he couldn't walk away from and lives every day of his life in service of all of you. That's the honor I get every time I do this show. And in my life, I had a dream. The dream I had was to live life full out, was to do something good in the world, but I never, ever could have come up with the cosmic plan that my higher power came up with to sit beside Mark Anthony and watch him perform his magic. So today, embrace the magic within you, because we may challenge you. We may get over here. Mark may get a feel, and he may say something like, I taste strawberries, and I may tell you to go start a strawberry farm. Mark?
2: Thank you, Dr. Pat. And honestly, the honor is all mine. Working with you We've been doing this over 5 years, like five and a half, coming up on 6 years, has just been one of the great pleasures and honors of my life. And what I love about working with Dr. Pat is that when I'm doing a reading and I'm getting information, she's an objective observer and a world-renowned behavioral psychologist. And many times when people are receiving on the receiving end of the messages I'm transmitting from the other side, you know, you're kind of like, I don't know what that means, or, you know, you're on the spot. And Dr. Pat is fantastic at helping people understand the meaning of the messages, the metaphors, the numerical sequences. And that's the synergy that makes the psychic and the doc the most unique show I've ever been privileged to be part of.
0: Yeah, and Mark, let's mention the behind-the-scenes people. Rocky, Jessica, who you're going to hear, she's going to bring you on. Linda, who is hot fingers on the phone. So many of you call in, and you already know her name. Is this Linda? Can I wait? Can I wait for 30 minutes on the phone line until the show starts? And Linda says, of course you can. I'll check on you. But we're all here for one purpose, aren't we, Mark?
2: We are, and that's to help people and to provide a safe space for people who are hurting and people who are grieving. And, you know, our intro song says all topics are on the table, no subject is taboo. And that's exactly what this show's about. So this is your safe space, and I always invite people, call in. Rocky and I were in Colorado last week. I was filming an episode of Gaia TV's Beyond Belief about alien abductions and the readings I've done for abductees. And so in our, after the show, we're at this metaphysical store. It was a Tibetan store. I mean, it smelled really good. And the folks that ran it were from Nepal, and they were just the coolest people. And these college students came in, and I was with one of the other guests, and the host of the show is Jimmy Church, who's, you know, been all over TV and everything. And Jim Vieira, who, he's a regular on Discovery Channel. And these kids walked up to us, and they're like, oh, my God. And it was really cool, you know. And they were saying, well, can you do a reading for me? Well, I'd been working all day, and I said, well, I'm not now, but you can call into the psychic and the doctor. Of course, Rocky came up and started giving everyone cards and saying, you know, that's what this is, you know, because you can call in for a reading here on the psychic and the doc. I would like to take a moment. This has been a week of great loss. We all heard that Senator Lindsey Graham passed.
0: Yeah.
2: Actor Sam Neill, one of my favorites.
0: Oh, no way. I was crushed.
2: Crushed.
0: Crushed.
2: And on a personal level, PMH Atwater, she is one of the founding members of the International Association for Near-Death Studies. She passed on July 10th last week at the age of 88. And for over five decades, she engaged in the most revelatory, groundbreaking near-death experience research. She authored 18 books, did a lot of work with children who've had near-death experiences. And I got to share a funny story. At least I think it's funny. A couple years ago, I was at the Edgar Cayce Association for Research and Enlightenment in Virginia Beach. And I had just given a talk at an ancient mysteries conference about the mysteries of King Tut's tomb. And PMH, it was very active with Edgar Cayce, and she was there with her husband. And after my talk, there was a reception, and I saw her and John Van Auken, who's one of the most incredible people. He's the director of the Edgar Cayce Legacy. He's led tours all over the world. And this whole group of people were around PMH, and she was talking about the book she was working on. And I walked up just as she said, well, this book isn't about the typical alien abduction. It's about people who've been abducted by aliens who've had near-death experiences. And I started cracking up, and she looked at me, and I said, well, it's not every day you pop in on this conversation. And everyone started laughing. And she said, so I assume that means you're going to be endorsing this book. Well, you know, I was so honored to endorse this book, and it was released in May of this year, May 2026, Aliens and the Near-Death Experience. It was her last book. She passed, you know, just 2 months later, which was last week. And PMH, I know you're listening, and I know that you've gone on to a new adventure into the light. But man, I sure do miss you.
0: Yeah. Yeah. And I think that's what the show's about, Mark. You know, it really is about, can I tell you something?
2: Sure.
0: It was because this is a sidebar. And then what I, Jessica, I really want to go to the phones real quick. But part of this show, you know, sometimes we take on topics that are not about the manifestation launch day and your dreams. And a friend of mine said to me, is Mark going to get the parliamentary members back? Because we have forgotten the Ukraine.
2: Yes.
0: So, Mark, I'm hoping you and I can make that happen because we have not forgotten them.
2: No,
0: I know
2: we
0: we're
2: not.
0: Distracted by a lot of things, but we have not forgotten them. And I'm sure we can reach out and bring those members back and have a conversation with them. So this was a listener that heard that show.
2: Yes.
0: And I'm not going to, they asked me not to mention their name, but they said I could say this and we're going to go to break. I think I'm going to have to go to break after this. They said to me, they knew my last name. They said, Basili, have you lost your memory? Did you forget? There's still a Ukrainian war. Now, it's not like you to follow up. Follow up, or I'm going to get on a plane, go to where you just moved to, and I'm going to give you a noogie in your head. If you don't know what that is, go watch the movie Project Hail Mary. Let's take a short break, everybody. We'll be right back.

0: 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But don't expect a dry treatise. 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
1: Joining us today is psychic lawyer Mark Anthony. 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
2: Thank you.
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0: Hey everybody, welcome back. This is the 2026, 2026, I didn't say that, 2026 Dream Launch Day. Start your manifestation engine, people. Why? Intuition, dreams, spirituality. July 16th is associated with the third eye chakra. Do you see it lighten up right now on you? Do you see that going on? But right now we're going to go to the phones because whatever it is that you want to hear today, want to make sure we get you some support. Jessica, who would you like to go to first?
1: Let's go to Jennifer from California. Jennifer, welcome to the show.
2: Hi.
0: Hi, Jennifer.
2: Can you
0: How
2: hear
0: are
2: me
0: you?
2: okay?
0: Yeah, very
2: I'm
0: well.
2: okay.
0: How can we help you?
2: Well, my son passed about 4 years ago, and it seems to be getting harder instead of easier. And I don't know why that is. And then recently his best friend who had lived with me, him and his wife for the last year and a half, moved out on me all of a sudden behind my back. And it was real traumatic. And I'm just kind of spinning. I need to know what's going on.
0: Well, first of all, I got to tell you, my heart goes out to you, and so I'm sure Mark does, because not only do are we here to support you in your loss, but when an event in life like that happens, where you think you're trusting people or you have a close alliance with them, and something like that happens, there is no logical explanation for it. Mark, I want to take it from here.
3: And to echo Dr. Pat, please accept our deepest condolences on the passing of your son. Let me see if he wants to step forward. Okay. Wow, I just felt a total connection with a male energy, and the fascinating thing is he keeps holding up an eight ball, like from a pool table, and I'm getting the number eight, the number eight, the number eight. Now, when things come through, it can have multiple meanings. It can mean something about playing pool. In the drug world, an eight ball has significance. Eight can also be the eighth of any month or the eighth month, which is August. There's another facet to it. If you turn it on its side, the eight becomes the infinity symbol. But he is showing me eight, eight, eight, eight, and holding up an eight ball.
2: He
3: Does an
2: sent
3: eight
2: me
3: ball
2: eight.
3: go right ahead? I'm sorry. Go ahead.
2: He sends me, he had told me through a medium that he would always, the number eight was our number, and that whatever I saw, more than one of them, it was him sending me a message to say hi.
3: Well, there you go. So, that's pretty impressive that your son's coming through.

0: go through and disperse rainbow colors?
1: That I do not have not had that yet.
0: Okay, if I say dragonfly, don't worry necessarily how it applies to your son. What does a dragonfly mean to you? Or a prism, which is projecting rainbow colors?
1: Just my son and being on the, he loved being on the water.
0: Okay, okay. So we'll put that off to the side. Let's see what else he wants you to know. What he's telling me about when you said how it's getting more difficult, it's because you're past the initial shock and you have accepted the reality of his transition from this world to the other side. And it's left you with a void and a sense of loneliness. And one of the reasons absolutely. And he understands this. And one of the reasons that he sends you the eights and there's other things that he sends you is to let you know that he's around you. Now, do you know what C-S-E-A-G-L-A-S-S is? Sea glass. Like I live in Florida and sea glass, like when broken pieces of glass are in the ocean for a long time, they get smooth and a lot of people collect them. But he's showing me, like I feel like I'm walking on the beach and I'm seeing all the sea glass. It's brown and green and blue and kind of misty white. Sea glass. Does anything like that resonate? I know that sounds weird, but I've been doing this long enough to know no matter how bizarre it is, say it. Go ahead, Jennifer.
1: I do not. That does not jive with me at this point.
0: All right. Do you know what sea glass is?
1: Yes.
0: Okay.
1: And for me, sea glass is, and I understand your meaning of sea glass, and I know there's like net floats with the sea glass, you know, with the round balls and things like that. So I'm familiar with those, but I just, like I said, he loved the beach.
0: He loved the beach. All right, so we may have something there. Now, he's immediately showing me a can of tuna, like white albacore tuna, but I'm like recoiling from it. What's going on with you and canned tuna? Love it, hate it, avoid it, but canned tuna.
1: I don't eat it anymore. It was okay back when. I never did like the albacore because it didn't have much taste, but
0: there you go.
1: It was okay. Well,
0: I know that sounds weird, but when a spirit gives us what appears to be a minor piece of information, you don't like the white albacore, didn't feel it had any taste, you don't eat it, you avoid it. Once we get confirmations on the smaller things, he's going to go to the larger. Now, radio. There's something with you and him and radio waves or radio, something on the radio. He's coming through to you using electromagnetic vibrations. It could be a song. It could be some type of static, but I'm seeing radio. And the cool thing is I'm seeing like an old fashioned radio, you know, the ones with the big knobs, the big dials on it. Something about radio and radio waves. What's going on with radio and radio waves, Jennifer?
1: Well, in his room, he has a computer and he had a radio, and that radio is always on to his station, and then it also turns on a light at night at a certain time, a timer, and I don't know where the timer comes from because I've looked for it and I can't find it, but he's always got that radio on.
0: Perfect. There you go. So he's around. He's aware of what's happening. With the betrayal, he said, it's time for you to distance yourself and move on. Distance yourself and move on. He said, you don't need people in your life that are dragging you down. And he said, the reason he's showing me the sea glass is like when a piece of glass breaks and goes into the ocean, you think it has disappeared, but it always returns. It always returns. He says, just like me, I always return to you. And he keeps saying, Michelle. Now, we all know probably somebody named Michelle, could be somebody in spirit, could be somebody of significance, either in spirit or on planet Earth, but I keep hearing Michelle. But once again, it could be shells. Okay, go ahead.
1: Yeah, I do not know that.
0: Okay, write these things down, because I get emails every day from people that during the reading it didn't make sense, and then like tomorrow you may meet.

0: somebody named Michelle, okay? But I'm getting either Shell or Shelly or Michelle. And he said, this is going to be significant for you. And he showed me a yield sign, yield sign. So this person that has been betrayal, it's yield. Basically, don't engage, stay away. I'll leave that with you. Dr. Pat, what's your take?
1: I'm going to give you the first part of this because this all ties together, but there is a message for you. First of all, I know I want to start with this, but I'm being called to ask you, did your son fish?
2: He liked to.
1: Did he actually go fishing?
2: He liked to.
1: He didn't do it much?
2: No.
1: Okay. But did he ever go? Did he ever like go on a boat and go out and the fish? Did he ever catch a tuna?
2: No, but I have.
1: Bingo. Hold that thought. Not done yet. Okay. Hold that thought. I don't even know where
2: and
1: to
2: my
1: begin
2: best
1: now.
2: My name was Michelle when I was
1: what?
2: Younger. I said my best friend's name was Michelle when I was
1: Thank
2: younger.
1: You. Okay, stay with me now because here's the real important thing. I need to tell you about Dragonfly and Sea Glass, but I got to tell you about Dragonfly first. Dragonfly is one of my totems. I love it. It represented the number 8, which is an infinity symbol. Now,
2: right.
1: I got to tell you about the dragonfly because the dragonflies like the, okay, I hope people don't see me doing this. That looks like a chicken, but it's not. Dragonflies beat their 4 wings independently in a figure 8 pattern. Are you following me right now?
2: Yeah, I hear you.
1: You got me? Okay. So that flowed motion mimics the horizontal infinity symbol, which is spirituality, represents continuous unbroken flow of energy, eternity, and the balance between the physical and spiritual realms. That's the message from your son. You know, I'm not Mark, but I got to share these words and Mark can correct me. But what I'm hearing is grieve no more. I'm always with you. And then this goes on to really talk about, I'm going to get into the sea glass, but to Mark's point and message is that the dragonfly, it's not just about potential and so many other things. My association with dragonfly, there's so much my totem. If I'm around them, they land on me. You got it? So what was the message I've learned? Their major message is trust your journey. They represent cycles of growth, right? Interconnectedness. Do you hear what I'm saying? I don't know when the last time was you talked to your friend Michelle. I don't know.
2: Long,
1: but that's something.
2: Time.
1: Okay, hello, there we go, right? Interconnectedness. Yes. The last thing I want to say to you is, and I rarely do this, so I don't want to get in trouble. I highly recommend one of the most beautiful pieces of sea glass I have ever seen done by my friend who does glass work, who wouldn't give me this, by the way, is Dragonfly Sea Glass.
2: Really?
1: Yes, ma'am. And if you don't believe me, you can start to go online. But I highly recommend, if you got a few bucks, to find one that calls to you both, not just you. You know what I'm saying, you both?
2: Yeah, me and my son.
1: You know, you and your son. But not to mourn him or grieve him anymore. Now, the last thing I want to say, I'm an expert on psychological contract violation, which basically means broken promises, and you're suffering from that more than you are grieving your son right now. When somebody builds a relationship with us and then they just act, I can't cuss on here, but if you were on my other show, I'd be cussing now. What I want to say is when people behave like that, dysfunction is a nice way to describe them. It's cruel.
2: Yeah.
1: Let them go. They're not your future. And in fact, they may have been holding you back from taking action on your own behalf. That's what I got for you today.
2: Yeah, you know, it's funny you should say that, too, because it was kind of like a mixed blessing, because since he was around and was here when my son was here, and they'd known each other since they were 2, it was hard to see him and hard to
1: exactly.
2: To
1: you can't move on. You can't. We can't move on with that. But now the dragonfly is telling you about infinity. It's telling you to beat the heck out of your wings. It's telling you to look at the numerology of what the symbol eight. Symbol eight is power, abundance, and infinite flow. You can't be of infinite flow when every day you are reminded. Every day you are reminded. You know, I had a friend whose dad was in Nazi Germany, Jewish dad, and he had the number, like the Mark, help me, the number tattooed.
0: The number that the Nazis
1: were putting your arm. He had the number. And he would walk around with that every day. And his daughter said to him one day, "Dad, I know you wear that to remind yourself, but do you really need to remind yourself and the rest of us? Can we go to the tattoo shop?" Now, here's the punchline. You ready? They go to the tattoo shop and they get a tattoo. What do you think that number was turned into? The spine of a dragonfly.
0: Wow.
1: I'm gonna leave you with that. Now, don't be calling us saying, "Dr. Pat told me to get a tattoo." If you get a tattoo, great. But you got to move on. Your son is here. The dragonfly is here. The number's here. Everything's here for you. You know why? You're worth it.
0: And I have one suggestion. Are you a member of Helping Parents Heal?
2: Yeah, I am.
0: Okay, good. Keep working with Helping Parents Heal. Do their online events. If there's a local chapter, go to it. It's a beautiful organization because you should not have to go through this alone. And I know there's a lot of parents feeling the way you are, that, you know, things are supposed to get better, but then you feel they don't. That's because grief doesn't follow a set format. This is your pain, your grief, but there are other people who are going through what you are as well. So reach out to them.
1: Yeah. And I want to tell you this. What are you doing tomorrow? Okay, if it's personal, don't share, but I want to know what you're doing tomorrow, because I want you to do something tomorrow different than you've done for the past year. What could you do tomorrow to break up an energetic pattern?
2: I don't know. I'm such a boring person now.
1: No, God, you're not boring. Are you kidding? Boring people don't get readings like this, and they certainly don't manifest dragonfly sea glass. So let me say this to you. What if you got up tomorrow and you started to look for stores that sell sea glass?
2: Okay.
1: Oh, come on. You got to say a little bit more exciting than that. I'm more excited about it than you are. Are you kidding? I mean, if you live closer to me, we'd go get the dang sea glass together. But what I'm trying to say to you, break the pattern. You cannot wake up tomorrow and do the same ritual. If you have coffee, go out and get it. You see what I'm trying to say to you?
2: Yeah, I do.
1: All right. That's it. I want you to call us in 2 weeks.
2: Okay, I will. Thanks, Pat. Okay.
0: All right. Thank you so much for calling.
1: Okay. Oh, my gosh. The dragonfly. Do you know the dragonfly? Jessica, we're ready for next. The dragonfly is also in indigenous cultures, the Native American culture. It's swift change.
0: Yes, and it's transformative as well.
1: What just happened? Hello.
0: Yeah. I like them
1: so
0: because they.
1: About that I was going to get my dragonfly down from the window, but I thought not. Okay, Jessica, who we have?
3: We'll go to Denise from Utah. Denise, welcome to the show.
1: Hi, Denise. Welcome to the show.
4: Hi, Monique.
1: I love Monique. Monique, you're in Utah? Okay, I got a giant question for you. You ready?
4: Yes.
1: Do you say Utah or do you say Utah?
4: Utah.
1: See, I won $100. Thank you. All right. Now,
4: I didn't know the difference.
1: I know, but I heard the difference. And you know, my friend who was going to now owe me the $100 heard the difference. How can we help you tonight?
4: I just wanted to see if there's any messages.
1: Sure. Okay. So all I want to say to you, let Mark connect. And then he'll say to you, does that resonate with you? I know you're going to jump out of your seat because you're Monique, right?
4: Yes.
1: Right? Yeah. And Monique is one of the most beautiful sensual words. I'm just Pat. Mark.
0: Monique, I have a female energy coming through. She's connected to you through what feels to me like your female side of the family, meaning your mom or maternal side of the family. The reason I'm coughing is this woman was having such horrific problems with her mouth and her throat, her lungs, her ability to breathe. Now I'm getting this nauseated feeling in the pit of my stomach. So something was going on with her prior to passing involving her mouth, esophagus, but her lungs, her digestive system. I feel very dizzy and disoriented. So this could be from the illness, but it could also be from a pain medication as well. And ow, now my left big toe is hurting really bad. So she was having some issues with feet, possibly walking, particular emphasis on a left toe. Wow, now I'm getting pains in my low back, near the kidneys, particularly on the right side. This poor lady was having a lot system-wide issues. Does any of this make sense to you?
4: Yes, but just not the maternal side.
0: All right, don't worry about that. How does this make sense to you? Just the connection. Don't give me her name.
4: An aunt.
0: Okay. So this is an aunt on your dad's side of the family?
4: I'm pretty sure.
0: Okay. And she keeps saying honeybee, honeybee, honeybee, honeybee. Now, honeybees, most people like honey. Bees could mean a number of things. It could be the actual creature, a bee. It could be somebody who may be allergic to bee stings. It could be about the substance honey, or it could also be somebody whose name starts with the letter B. But I'm getting honeybee, honeybee. Now, don't worry so much about how it applies to her. If I say honeybee, the letter B, all right, what does that resonate with you?
4: The letter B is my husband's initial, but that's all that comes to me right now.
0: And is he here on planet Earth?
4: Yes.
0: Okay. So that must mean they want to talk about your husband whose name starts with the letter B. Oh, interesting. When they're focusing on him, I get this. I want to belch and I'm getting digestive, like acid reflux, digestion, stomach problems. And so there may be something going on with him that deals with digestion. Mm-hmm. Does that make any sense?
4: Yeah, he hasn't been feeling well for a while.
0: Okay, is particularly with indigestion or, you know, stomach, esophagus type issues?
4: Not specifically. He has, fatty liver disease, but he hasn't been feeling well. Like, just, he does get, nauseated sometimes, randomly, and they're still trying to figure it out, but...
0: Well, that's a yes. Nausea, I mean, they got to get me to this, and nausea is where? In your stomach, right. And it can affect your esophagus. Mm-hmm. Sorry, I don't mean to say it's where. You got to realize, when I do private readings, there's 15 minutes of explanation before we begin.
4: Right.
0: Okay, so they're getting me to this. The medical testing so far has been inadequate. So I don't know if you're just going to a GP, but I think you need to be at a specialist. What I'm hearing is gastroenterologist. They need to be looking deeper into his issues. And the thing is, you got to get on top of this now because it's something that can be headed off at the pass. All right. Now, I'm getting a male energy, a male spirit stepping forward. And with this guy, he was a smoker, at least at one point in his life. But I'm getting a lot of smoke, real raspy, dry kind of sensation in his lungs and his voice. And I'm feeling like my throat is just like burning. Burning sensation could be cancer, could be COPD or something else like that. The thing is, he lived to be a pretty, pretty ripe old age. He looks like he easily could have been well into his 80s when he passed, and he seems like he was sharp as a tack to the very end. The funny thing is, I could see him like laying on his deathbed with the cigarette going, "I'm going to take one more puff." Okay, so I don't mean to laugh, but this guy, he's funny, but he's also showing me. Does any of this? Can you recognize this person?
4: Yeah, I feel like it's a grandfather.
0: Okay, is this on your mom's side or your dad's side of the family?
4: It would be my dad's.
0: Okay, so let's talk to him. And he's talking about headaches, but he's zeroing in on you. Now, you don't have to divulge your, you know, your medical condition.
4: Uh-huh.
0: The headaches could mean you're under a lot of stress. It could be maybe you're getting headaches.
4: Yes.
0: And I'm feeling like ocular. The tension seems to be right around your eyes. That could be migraines, could be eye strain, but I'm getting tension, uh-huh. headaches. Does that make sense to you?
4: Yeah, I have a lot of, like, sinus issues.
0: Okay. Oh, right. That's in that area. Hold on. Oh boy. He's talking about your diet. Yeah. Doesn't sound like you're doing the, green leafy diet. And right now it's all over the news how green leafy, foods are making people sick. So, you know, be real careful.
4: Yeah.
0: But, I know just what people who don't want to eat vegetables see, you pick it out of the ground, anything can happen. But the thing is, something's going on where your diet is too filled with saturated fats. Processed foods and hydrogenated oils. I mean, this is pretty specific that's coming from this spirit.
4: Yeah.
0: So you've got to make changes there. Now, obviously, this is up to you, but if somebody comes all the way from heaven to tell you, hey, it's time to start eating some salads and not so much the processed food, you need to listen.
4: Yeah.
0: Also, hearing. This could mean a listening issue, but this could also mean a hearing deficit or some type of problem with your ears or eustachian tubes, auditory canal. Anything going on with you, or is there somebody close to you having a hearing issue?
4: The only thing I think of is just like with like all the sinus issues I've been having, sometimes it does affect like my ears. Like I can feel the pressure in my ears, but.
0: Okay, well, no, that makes sense. Have you gone to an ENT, ear, nose, and throat doctor?
4: No, but I know I need to go.
0: Okay, so let's get hubby to the gastroenterologist and let's get Monique to the ENT. Okay, Dr. Pat.
1: I'm going to ask you a couple of questions, but I need to have the caveat. I have a PhD in psychology. I'm not a medical doctor.
4: Uh-huh.
1: Okay. But I have gone on my own personal healing journey. And as a matter of fact, thank you, Mark, for bringing up the bees. When my best friend got sick in 2023, literally she was dying. And one of the things I was told and put onto by many holistic people that I know was give her manuka honey, lemon, ginger. Now, I want to tell you the relationship between the liver and the liver mechanism and, you know, what's called hepatoprotection and enzyme regulation. I don't know what your husband has. Can you tell me what he has again with the liver?
4: It's non-alcoholic fatty liver disease.
1: No, it's not that. So then, may I ask, is it elevated liver enzyme, something like that?
4: I know that he's had elevated liver enzyme.
1: Okay, I'm going to put it together
4: it's
1: for you
4: like
1: real
4: manageable,
1: quick.
4: Though, like...
1: Okay, you can go online and Google this to yourself, but you really do need to. I am not a doctor. I can't prescribe for you. All I can tell you that the liver mechanism and this enzyme regulation, they have found, the scientists, the studies have found, and for those you YouTube people that are following this, the National Institute of Healing is where I'm quoting all of this. You can really go online and find out the research that matches what I'm about to say. Honeybee products provide a biochemical defense system for liver cells. Got that? Everything I'm saying is online. It's
4: in.
1: I know I talked fast right there, didn't I? I apologize. I'm sorry. So honeybee products, they provide a biochemical defense system for liver cells. So Linda and I just started it again. Okay. How do you reverse elevated liver enzymes? According to the National Institute of Healing, there are lots of articles you can get out there. They also got like a little diagram too, which is kind of cool. Bee pollen, okay, you can look it up. Here's what it does. It's the systematic reviews show that regular standard doses of propolis, however people say it, and bee pollen lead to measurable reductions in alanine aminotransferase or transferase. That's just telling you that whenever the amino word is in there, you can look it up. Uh-huh. And other things. Uh-huh. So lower levels of these enzymes means less active cell damage is taking place. So the bottom line is look this up is what I want to say. What uh-huh. you're going to find is bee pollen, propolis, these bee extracts, these enzymes, when they, modern studies, YouTube loves this, modern studies indicate that the high polyphenol and flavonoid content in honey varieties prevents lipid, this is language now, peroxidation. Oh. It's oxidative process where fat hardens and destroys liver tissue. And it's saying that this is a study, everybody. The study says that it helps mitigate liver steatosis. So if you really want to know what I'm trying to say, when Mark brings up bees and bee pollen and whatever Mark brought up, I wonder if this is connection.
4: Right. No, that
1: just makes guessing.
4: A lot of sense to me.
1: I'm just guessing.
4: No, definitely.
1: Okay. Now, let's talk about your sinus real quick. Because sinus, you're talking to the queen of sinus infections now. So I'm going to talk from my personal experience, but I'm also going to talk from my spiritual experience. I just want to leave you with this. Sinus issues are scientifically proven to be linked to emotional struggles. You understand?
4: Mm-hmm. Yeah.
1: And I don't need to say any more. Fatigue, irritability, higher levels of stress. You know, when you're trying to be there for your loved one who is experiencing health issues, no matter how fine you tell me you are, I guarantee you there are some challenges you didn't see coming your way, correct?
4: Right, yeah. Just our situation overall just has been very stressful. Just all around.
1: Both my mama and Kelly Clarkson would say, what don't kill you, make you stronger. So let's make sure none of this kills you. You've got to take better care of your emotional state. Mark nailed it. It's not just what you put in your body. Take time for yourself, okay? My God, you live in Utah. It's beautiful.
4: I know.
1: Okay. Yeah. Thank you.
4: Thank you.
1: Wow.
0: Hey, let's go to our next caller.
1: Look at you, Mark, with the whole honeybee bee thing. That was brilliant.
0: Hey, the spirits are brilliant. I'm just the radio.
1: Who's next?
3: Yep, we'll go to our final caller. We have Denise from Pennsylvania. Denise, welcome to the show.
1: I know, Denise, you're going to hate this now. You ready? Hi, Denise. You're going to hate this. Denise. Remember that song? I'm so old. Okay. Denise, how can we help you today?
5: Well, I wanted to tell Mark something that happened after I was on one of his group readings over a year ago.
0: Okay.
5: Hi. I'm just delighted to reach you tonight. You had a group reading. You had six people, and I was one of them. And it just so happened I was the only one of the six that was there because I had lost a child. And
0: sorry.
5: And you were very kind. And but just before my turn ended, you said, wait. And you said, Andrew is trying to show you, you have this problem coming with this tooth in your mouth. And you even put like your finger up along your jaw and say, and like it's way in the back, can't tell if it's the last tooth or the next to the left. And I was thinking, oh, well, that makes sense. And if it's coming from the Akashic records, you know, that could be part, you know, that could be true too. I don't quite understand sometimes where the information comes from, and I thought, well, I think I said to you, well, yeah, I think that's kind of accurate, but it's the lower jaw, but we'll see. Well, in January, I went to my regular dentist, and the hygienist was doing a cleaning, and she said, well, do you have any complaints? And I said, well, not really. It's just above this bridge on my upper jaw. It feels puffy. It doesn't hurt, but it feels puffy. And so she couldn't find anything. And she said, I'll call the dentist in. And then she said, but let me have one more look. And she looked at the back of the mouth. And I don't know why she didn't do both the first time. But she said, oh, I see what you mean. So the dentist comes in and he takes a look and he takes his little hammer and, you know, knocks on the teeth there. And he said, I don't think it's the bridge. He said, it looks like it's the molar next to it. He said, I can't tell you with accuracy without a 3D exam, because two-dimensional x-rays don't really find things, you know, in the roots like that. So I think you should go to an endodontist. So I did, and guess what, Mark? It turned out that I don't know, 50-year-old root cap had a tooth under it that may or may not have been cracked, but there sure was a lot of tissue loss. And that was causing the sensitivity.
6: Wow.
0: Yeah. Where that comes from, and you indicated that I said your son Andrew wants you to know this. It was coming from Andrew. Yeah. Because spirits are pure energy, and I explain in my book, The Afterlife Frequency, how they are pure electromagnetic energy. We all are. They just are in a much higher vibrational form. And a spirit can scan your whole body, and they pick up on anomalies. And it's also spirits can see future events. So he said, this issue is going on. You need to get it taken care of. And it is so astonishing that spirits are not only able to do this, but and I want to thank you for calling in for that validation, because a lot of times when I deliver information to people, they don't know what happened, because spirits not only can see that, but they can also see future events. So I'm glad that you got it taken care of. And hold on, let's see if Andrew has anything else for you. Okay.
5: Aww.
0: I'm getting a small dog, a little tiny fluffy dog. Okay. Who's got the fluffy dog, or is there a little fluffy dog in spirit?
5: There's a little fluffy dog in spirit, Stella.
0: Stella. Okay. Andrew has this little fluffy dog, and she is just the coolest little dog. And I feel she's real warm, real sweet. And, yeah, and the type that always wanted to sleep near your head. So I guess you would climb up and get, like, near your pillow, but not annoying. Like, she just wanted to be in close proximity, okay? And
5: yes,
0: he wants you to know that she is there with him. And he said, Mom, splurge and have a hot fudge sundae. Okay, now. That could mean go have a hot fudge sundae, but that could also indicate the day of the week Sunday. So there may be something coming up this Sunday, or for example, my mom passed on a Thursday. I'll never forget that. But I think the context of splurge and go have a hot fudge sundae is more of the ice cream sundae. And of course, most people like sundaes, but is there anything in particular about the day of the week Sunday or a hot fudge sundae that just leaps out at you?
5: Not the hot fudge sundae, but I was thinking as soon as you started to say that, he's saying, oh, well, you took care of it and before it became a problem, and now you can, you know, treat yourself. So that's
0: there you go.
5: I started to feel.
0: Okay, I'm going to turn you over to Dr. Pat.
1: I got to go quick, so I'm going to ask you a couple of quick, is the tooth taken care of now?
5: Yes, I had to have it pulled.
1: Okay. So can I ask you, right side or left side?
5: Left side.
1: Okay. So a couple things that may not have gotten taken care of, even though you got your tooth yanked. You ready? First of all, okay, so I'm going to go quick because I want to make sure you get this. A couple of things are related. You know, this is a somatic nervous system issue. And when we're looking at the jaw, it has two things in mind. You know, we're talking about the jaw, the throat, right? This is Vishuddha. Mm-hmm. It's the center of communication choice, right? So that's number one thing. If you have been suppressing your voice in any arena, you don't have to share it. But if you have been, you need to really look at that. Got it?
5: Yes.
1: Okay, you know, I don't need to tell you.
5: I'm on the fence about.
1: I know you are. I don't want to bring it up personally with you, but Just because you got your tooth pulled, this ain't going away.
5: Oh, I see. I used to be a tooth clencher, and that was probably putting pressure.
1: Thank
5: on
1: you.
5: Too,
1: but... Boom. That's the next thing.
0: There you go. Dr. Pat scores
1: clenching
0: again.
1: Discomfort. This is about the burden of control, sister. Unprocessed frustration. And you want to hear a good one? Swallowing your truth. Any of that you relate to? Now I'm taking Mark's line. Do you relate to any of that?
5: More the control problem. You know,
1: lower jaw pain, tension.
5: I have a hard time I have to hold things back from the few people.
1: Okay, this is the message from your child. Hello. Burden of control, lower jaw pain, tension may mean you're holding on to things too tightly and refuse to let go, especially emotions. So therefore, treat yourself to a sundae. Now, a sundae is not going to get rid of this. It's just going to make you feel better. But the message for you is you got to look at this thing. Okay? Clenching of the teeth also talks about anger, rage, feeling powerless in a situation. And
5: I don't think I clench anymore, but you know, I did it for many years and that could have been the reason for the damage to that area.
1: It is. But if you don't get the underlying throat, of course you're doing better. You got the thing yanked out, didn't you?
5: Yes, I did.
1: Look, is be aware and call in again. Just be aware what's going to show
5: up
1: next.
5: I have another big question to ask Mark, but it would take longer. So I will.
1: Can you call it? If you call in next time, we'll put you to the front and we'll get you on, because I guarantee you by the next time you call in, not only are you going to have that question, you're going to have more questions based on what we just told you.
0: And for all the listeners, I'm going to be in Houston next week at Body, Mind, and Soul of Houston. 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I got a lot of tour events coming up. And the Psychic and the Doc will be back next week and every week on Thursday. Thank you, everyone. Thank you, Dr. Pat. God bless all of you.
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0: The inspiration behind Girl was initially me talking to another girl about like the competition that we had had between each other, and I hated it. But then it very quickly became a letter to myself and just that inner
1: You're
0: critic,
1: listening
0: inner
1: to
0: demon that always
1: ZFM.
0: tells me.
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0: Part Week Spare Parts stock the largest range of heavy truck spare parts outside the metropolitan area, with spares for all models including Western Star, Sterling, Freightliner, Mercedes-Benz and Nissan UD trucks. 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
0: Welcome to Gundagai. Gundagai Post Office opened on the 1st of April 1843 as the township, gazetted in 1838, developed. Gundagai was located at a crossing of the Murrumbidgee River, and the route eventually became the Great South Road, which in 1914 was declared a main road of New South Wales and named the Hume Highway in 1928. The Main Roads Management Act of June 1858 declared the Great Southern Road from near Sydney through Goulburn and Gundagai to Albury as one of the three main roads in the colony. However, its southern reaches were described as only a scarcely formed bullock track as late as 1858. The road was improved in the mid-1860s with some sections near Gundagai metalled and all creeks bridged between Adelong Creek, approximately 10 kilometres south of Gundagai, and Albury. The highway bypassed Gundagai in 1977 with the opening of the Sheehan Bridge. The railway reached Gundagai in 1886 with a branch line to Tumut from Cootamundra on the main southern railway line. The branch line was extended reaching Tumut in 1903 and Batlow and Coonamah in 1923. The line was finally closed after flood damage in 1984.
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I just rolled my eyes and I said, Daddy, I'm

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0: movie.
1: The driver looks worriedly in a side mirror as a police officer approaches his car.
2: So you're going too fast.
1: The policeman has a double.
2: License, boys.
3: Double demerits come into force this holiday period. Which means if you're caught speeding or not wearing a seatbelt or helmet, you're in for double the consequences. And lost points can quickly add up to a lost license. So with double demerits these holidays, think twice.

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1: So next time you're passing through Leesville, pop into the Leesville Hotel, where everyone's a local.
0: Yeah.
2: Welcome to Benalla. Benalla is on the Broken River, which rises to the southeast beyond Tolmie and flows northwest to join the Goulburn River near Shepparton. During much of its journey, the Broken River passes through a floodplain, resulting in multiple watercourses and swampy depressions. Today, still, the Broken River can cause extensive flooding. When pastoral overlanders followed reports by explorers Hume, Hovell and Mitchell of the Port Phillip grazing lands, they had to cross the Broken River. Alexander Mollison found a narrow stream bed and built a temporary bridge to transport stock and equipment in 1837. He broke through the swampy river and it thereafter became Broken River. Mollison's route became an accepted means of access. It was marked out with some care for the purposes of an overland mail service between Melbourne and Sydney by Joseph Auden in 1838, and for policing of the district. An Aboriginal massacre of several members of George Faithful's pastoral run in 1838 near Benalla provoked official attention to the district.
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with that song, once we were finished with it, it just felt so satisfying and fun to listen back to, because it just touches on so many concepts of, you know, it's not exactly like a love loss song only. It's really just about, you know, getting in your car and driving and scanning the radio to find something that will maybe remind you that love is possible again. And it's this really beautiful.

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2: 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Welcome to Tarcutta. Thomas Mate was an Englishman who settled in Tarcutta and became a founder of Tarcutta as we know it today. Predeceased by his first wife, Mate died at Manly from pneumonia on the 22nd of July 1894 and was buried in the Anglican section of Waverley Cemetery. He was survived by his second wife, Florence Nee Brown, whom he had married at Albury in 1882, and by three sons and four daughters of the first marriage and one daughter of the second. His probate was sworn at over £13,000. His firm is still the largest in Albury.
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0: Hi, this is Anne Kirkpatrick, and as you know, January is country music time. We're all heading up to the exciting Tamworth Country Music Festival, finishing, of course, with a spectacular Country Music Awards of Australia.
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